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1: ABC News, I'm Dave Packer. Two sources with knowledge tell ABC News that several U.S. warplanes were damaged in Iran's in an attack on an air base on Jordan earlier this week. ABC's Martha Raddatz.
2: Sources familiar with the attack telling ABC News that the recent barrage of Iranian strikes targeting U.S. bases in the Middle East left nine U.S. warplanes damaged at a base in Jordan, including an A-10 attack aircraft that lost a wing.
1: But President Trump telling News Nation that there was no damage to aircraft in this most recent attack. Joe DiGenova, an ally of President Trump, said today that he's resigned from his post leading a Justice Department investigation into whether law enforcement and intelligence officials conspired against the Republican president. A 15-year-old boy rescued at sea off the coast of Alaska in the Bering Sea after clinging to a small capsized boat for 3 days, two others not surviving, a brother and a cousin. This is ABC News. California has not been having problems keeping the lights on through days of intense heat.
3: California has come a long way since the days of rolling blackouts because so many people running air conditioners would tax the power grid on hot days. California has not issued what's called a flex alert asking residents to conserve energy in 4 years. Jamie Ackman of CAISO, which runs the power grid, says that's because of so much solar power now and batteries that store energy for use when needed.
4: Batteries are really the story here. In the last 5 years, we've added more than 17,000 megawatts of battery storage.
3: And so when the sun begins to go down and people come home from work and turn on the air conditioning, the batteries come into play, offering up the power that didn't used to be there when it was needed. Alex Stone, ABC News, Los Angeles.
1: Europe's Climate Change Authority, Copernicus, today announcing a severe El Nino event helped make August this year the hottest month on record worldwide. Dave Packer, ABC News.
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9: Here's your KDLM weatherology forecast. Lows up aloft around 64. Tonight, under mainly clear skies, southerly winds 8 to 15 miles per hour. Cloudy skies expected. Tomorrow, slight chance of thunderstorms. Daytime highs approaching 82. Partly cloudy. Tomorrow night, chance for storms 50. Mid-60s. Saturday, upper 50s. Sunday, with a chance of rain showers. I'm meteorologist Jennifer Vujicic. Currently, it's 78 degrees.

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1: weather. Here's your KDLM weatherology forecast. Lows level off around 64 tonight under mainly clear skies, southerly winds 8 to 15 miles per hour. Cloudy skies expected tomorrow, slight chance of thunderstorms, daytime highs approaching 82. Partly cloudy tomorrow night, chance for storms 50. Mid-60s, Saturday upper 50s, Sunday with a chance of rain showers. I'm meteorologist Jennifer Vujicic. Currently it's 78 degrees.

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1: weather. Here's your KDLM weatherology forecast. Lows level off around 64. Tonight, under mainly clear skies, southerly winds 8 to 15 miles per hour. Cloudy skies expected. Tomorrow, slight chance of thunderstorms. Daytime highs approaching 82. Partly cloudy. Tomorrow night, chance for storms 50. Mid-60s. Saturday, upper 50s. Sunday, with a chance of rain showers. I'm meteorologist Jennifer Vujicic. Currently, it's 78 degrees.

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Hit the mud, sand, or snow, and leave the rest in the dust. J and K Marine.

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2: Here's your KDLM weatherology forecast. Lows around 64 tonight under mainly clear skies, south winds 8 to 15 miles per hour. Slight chance for storms tomorrow, high of 82. Partly cloudy tomorrow night, chance of thunderstorms 50. Dry and turning much cooler Saturday and Sunday with highs from the low 60s to the mid 60s. I'm meteorologist Jennifer Vujicic. Right now, 76.

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1: weather. Here's your KDLM weatherology forecast. Lows around 64. Tonight, under mainly clear skies, south winds 8 to 15 miles per hour. Slight chance for storms. Tomorrow, high of 82. Partly cloudy. Tomorrow night, chance of thunderstorms 50. Dry and turning much cooler Saturday and Sunday, with highs from the low 60s to the mid 60s. I'm meteorologist Jennifer Vujicic. Right now, 76.

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1: ABC News, I'm Dave Packer. Night two of the GOP midterm convention in Texas. Vice President J.D. Vance speaking now, later President Trump to speak again. It's where last night Trump promised a $5,000 payout to Americans if Republicans stay in control of the House and Senate this November.
2: One Republican senator who is in the political fight of her life is coming out against his proposed $5,000 checks. Susan Collins of Maine calling the idea extraordinarily costly, adding, quote, tax and spending decisions should not appear to be tied to election results.
1: ABC's Mary Bruce, the Supreme Court blocking a Republican-backed congressional map in Missouri. The ruling delivers a victory for Democrats in a closely watched redistricting fight just weeks before the November election. Just days after a former employee warned that AI could kill all of humanity in a matter of years, Anthropic saying it blocked several possible attempts to use its AI models to develop biological weapons. This is ABC News. The FBI today arrested a California football mom for allegedly doing an end run that netted her hundreds of thousands in stolen fundraising.
3: Orange County authorities say Julie Molina, treasurer of the Booster Club, boosted more than $400,000 to pay off her mortgage and her credit cards. A real gut punch to the high school football team and donors, says Max Duncan, the mayor of Aliso Viejo.
4: It'll feel like a gut punch to all the people who went out there and raised the money and put on all the events.
3: The 56-year-old is charged with wire fraud that could get her 80 years if convicted. She allegedly hid the payments with made-up reports, her husband saying he had no idea how the house got paid for.
5: I really don't know anything.
3: Wayne Cabot, ABC News.
1: New Mexico's congressional delegation is now calling on Apple and Google to publicly commit to keeping the state's name on their maps after President Trump posted images suggesting the state be renamed New America. The lawmakers point out that the president does not have the legal authority to make the change. Dave Packer, ABC News.
6: Man, I love this place. I've been surfing here since I was a kid. Now, seeing my grandson out on the water, it means everything to me. Watching him and taking in the blue waves, the sea breeze, the blurry horizon.
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11: Here's your KDLM weatherology forecast. Lows around 64 tonight under mainly clear skies, south winds 8 to 15 miles per hour. Slight chance for storms tomorrow, high of 82. Partly cloudy tomorrow night, chance of thunderstorms, 50. Dry and turning much cooler Saturday and Sunday, with highs from the low 60s to the mid 60s. I'm meteorologist Jennifer Vujicic. Right now, it's 75 degrees.

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3: weather. Here's your KDLM weatherology forecast. Lows around 64 tonight under mainly clear skies, south winds 8 to 15 miles per hour. Slight chance for storms tomorrow, high of 82. Partly cloudy tomorrow night, chance of thunderstorms 50. Dry and turning much cooler Saturday and Sunday with highs from the low 60s to the mid 60s. I'm meteorologist Jennifer Vujicic. Right now, it's 75 degrees. Yeah.

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3: Here's your KDLM weatherology forecast. Lows around 64 tonight under mainly clear skies, south winds 8 to 15 miles per hour. Slight chance for storms tomorrow, high of 82. Partly cloudy tomorrow night, chance of thunderstorms 50. Dry and turning much cooler Saturday and Sunday with highs from the low 60s to the mid 60s. I'm meteorologist Jennifer Vujicic. Right now, it's 74 degrees.

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CF Moto side-by-sides are built for thrill seekers. Hit the mud, sand, or snow, and leave the rest in the dust. J&K Marine.

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1: ABC News, I'm Dave Packer. President Trump speaking again right now at the Republican midterm convention for the second night. He repeated a proposal he made last night if Republicans win the midterms.
2: Let's call it Trump dividend, $5,000 for every adult citizen in our country.
1: Democrats call that a bribe that would add over $1 trillion to the $40 trillion national debt. The Supreme Court blocking a Republican-backed congressional map in Missouri. The ruling delivers a victory for Democrats in a closely watched redistricting fight just weeks before the November election. And an appeals court has rejected the president's attempt to impose sweeping restrictions on mail-in voting before the November elections. Two sources with knowledge tell ABC News several U.S. warplanes were damaged in Iran's attack on an airbase in Jordan earlier this week. All this turmoil driving oil and gas prices even higher. Brent crude today hitting $108 a barrel. This is ABC News. Ukraine and Canada today agree to a 100-year defense partnership. Canadian Prime Minister Mark Carney said his country will help supply missile defense systems similar to ones that were supplied by the U.S. that are running out.
3: This $350 million equipment package will help protect Ukraine's people, its infrastructure, its skies.
1: Connecticut Senator Richard Blumenthal has written to OpenAI CEO Sam Altman asking for details on AI system security breaches. A former Anthropic employee has raised the alarm, saying many AI tech insiders believe the technology is getting too advanced and could kill humans within a decade. ABC's Jay O'Brien, Capitol Hill.
4: A flurry of other lawmakers expressing concerns, too. Congresswoman Ana Paulina Luna of Florida calling for a special session of Congress to tackle AI. A Pennsylvania Democrat saying that this is an emergency. Major AI companies have in the past said that they would be open to government regulation, but Congress has never passed any meaningful AI law.
1: Dave Packer, ABC News.
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8: Here's your KDLM weatherology forecast. Lows around 64 tonight under mainly clear skies, south winds 8 to 15 miles per hour. Slight chance for storms tomorrow, high of 82. Partly cloudy tomorrow night, chance of thunderstorms 50. Dry and turning much cooler Saturday and Sunday, with highs from the low 60s to the mid 60s. I'm meteorologist Jennifer Vujicic. Right now, it's 74 degrees.

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1: weather. Here's your KDLM weatherology forecast. Lows around 64 tonight under mainly clear skies, south winds 8 to 15 miles per hour. Slight chance for storms tomorrow, high of 82. Partly cloudy tomorrow night, chance of thunderstorms 50. Dry and turning much cooler Saturday and Sunday with highs from the low 60s to the mid 60s. I'm meteorologist Jennifer Vujicic. Currently 72.

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1: weather. Here's your KDLM weatherology forecast. Lows around 64 tonight under mainly clear skies, south winds 8 to 15 miles per hour. Slight chance for storms tomorrow, high of 82. Partly cloudy tomorrow night, chance of thunderstorms 50. Dry and turning much cooler Saturday and Sunday with highs from the low 60s to the mid 60s. I'm meteorologist Jennifer Vujicic. Currently 72.

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1: Lakes weather. Here's your KDLM weatherology forecast. Lows around 64. Tonight, under mainly clear skies, south winds 8 to 15 miles per hour. Slight chance for storms. Tomorrow, high of 82. Partly cloudy. Tomorrow night, chance of thunderstorms 50. Dry and turning much cooler Saturday and Sunday, with highs from the low 60s to the mid 60s. I'm meteorologist Jennifer Vujicic. Currently 72.

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1: weather. Here's your KDLM weatherology forecast. Lows around 64 tonight under mainly clear skies, south winds 8 to 15 miles per hour. Slight chance for storms tomorrow, high of 82. Partly cloudy tomorrow night, chance of thunderstorms 50. Dry and turning much cooler Saturday and Sunday with highs from the low 60s to the mid 60s. I'm meteorologist Jennifer Vujicic. Right now, it's 71 degrees.

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CF Moto side-by-sides are built for thrill seekers. Hit the mud, sand, or snow and leave the rest in the dust. J&K Marine.

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1: ABC News, I'm Dave Packard. President Trump tonight returning to the GOP midterm convention for night number two. He repeated a proposal he made last night. If Republicans win the midterms,
2: let's call it Trump dividend, $5,000 for every adult citizen in our country.
1: Democrats call that a bribe that would add over $1 trillion to the national debt. Two sources with knowledge tell ABC News that several U.S. warplanes were damaged in Iran's attack on an airbase in Jordan earlier this week. With the price of crude surging, the national average for a gallon of gas has jumped to $4.27. And for the first time, diesel, the lifeblood of all shipping, hit the $6 a gallon mark. A Florida man convicted in one of a series of suspected killings in the 1990s was put to death today, becoming the state's 15th person executed this year. Florida's carried out more than half of the nation's total executions for 2026. This is ABC News. The Coast Guard says it located a 15-year-old boy Monday who had been lost at sea for days along with two family members. After the boy was located, the Coast Guard says it called on a nearby Good Samaritan vessel to help with the rescue. ABC's Whit Johnson has more.
3: We'll swing around and grab you.
4: The incredible survival story in Alaska, a boy shivering alone on a capsized skiff, rescued after 3 days lost in the Bering Sea. That 15-year-old had set out Friday with his brother and their cousin, departing from the Alaskan village of Savunga, about 40 miles from Russia. Officials say their boat overturned Saturday in 50-degree water. The boy's older brother and their cousin both drowned in their days adrift. It wasn't until Sunday night when they missed their scheduled arrival that local officials called in the Coast Guard.
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9: ABC News, I'm Dave Packer. The GOP midterm convention is a wrap. President Trump closed out the night. ABC's Jay O'Brien in Dallas says that the president kept the focus on himself.
10: Do me a favor. That's somewhat of the verbiage he used. Go out and do me this big favor of saying that I'm on the ballot, pretending in the word that he so often used, that I'm on the ballot, trying to get that base of Trump voters who might not be so inclined to go out in a non-general election year out.
9: And to try and seal the deal with American voters, he repeated his proposal of sending every adult citizen $5,000 if Republicans keep control of the House and the Senate. Anthropic is stating in a newly released report that it blocked possible efforts to build biological weapons. The Coast Guard says it located a 15-year-old boy Monday who had been lost at sea for 3 days, laying on a capsized boat off Alaska's coast. Two family members who were also with him drowned before they could be rescued. This is ABC News. An Ohio jury has convicted a former Traverse City attorney of attempted murder for the 2025 attempted shooting of his ex-wife. ABC's Whit Johnson reports.
11: No! No!
12: A woman's terrifying cell phone video shown in court. The moment her ex-husband storms a packed restaurant, points a gun at her, and tries to pull the trigger. The gun safety still on, likely saving her life. You see a waiter rushing in from behind, grabbing the gunman. Multiple patrons helping to tackle him to the ground. That waiter says he feared for his life.
13: The only thing I was thinking was I'm going to die the whole time. I thought we were all going to be shot.
12: Police arresting 43-year-old Matthew Exton, who was an attorney at the time. A jury now convicting him on multiple charges.
9: After President Trump posted images on social media suggesting the state of New Mexico be renamed New America, New Mexico's congressional delegation is calling on Apple and Google to publicly commit to keeping the state's name on their maps. Dave Packer, ABC News.
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8: ABC News, I'm Dave Packer. Thursday was the final night of the GOP midterm convention in Dallas, where President Trump once again repeated his proposal to give every American adult $5,000 if Republicans win the midterms. Later, the president was asked,
9: are you worried about the fact that it'll impact the deficit?
10: No, I'm not at all worried. We have tremendous growth.
8: The artificial intelligence giant Anthropic is confirming reports that documents multiple attempts made by people trying to use its AI models to possibly develop biological weapons. It is September 11th in New York City, 25 years after the terrorist attacks. There'll be a solemn remembrance at Ground Zero in Lower Manhattan and the Pentagon today. Ahead of the ceremonies, Senate Minority Leader Chuck Schumer of New York recounted his experience on that day.
11: I have worn this flag in my lapel every day since to remember. We must never, ever forget this tragedy.
8: This is ABC News. With crude oil surging well over $100 a barrel, ABC's Wayne Cabot reports gas prices are hitting new records.
12: Drivers are getting thumped at the pump lately with daily increases of 5 cents or more, the national average jumping to $4.27. And for the first time, diesel, the lifeblood of all shipping, hit the $6 a gallon mark. President Trump tried to reassure voters that prices will drop to half of what they are sometime after the election, when he predicts Iran is going to give up. But Iran may have new leverage. A key shipping port on the Red Sea was overrun by Houthi rebels, making investors even more nervous. Wayne Cabot, ABC News.
8: A new study shows that the planet Mercury is shrinking even faster than expected. The innermost planet is shriveling like a raisin under the sun's heat. The report by scientists from the German Aerospace Center's Institute of Space Research comes as a joint European and Japanese mission is set to go into orbit around Mercury in November. Dave Packer, ABC News.
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18: 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Noah's Clearance Outlet on Highway 59 in Detroit Lake.
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7: ABC News, I'm Dave Packer. The GOP midterm convention is a wrap. President Trump closed out the night. ABC's Jay O'Brien in Dallas says that the president kept the focus on himself.
8: Do me a favor. That's somewhat of the verbiage he used. Go out and do me this big favor of saying that I'm on the ballot, pretending in the word that he so often used, that I'm on the ballot, trying to get that base of Trump voters who might not be so inclined to go out in a non-general election year out.
7: And to try and seal the deal with American voters, he repeated his proposal of sending every adult citizen $5,000 if Republicans keep control of the House and the Senate. Anthropic is stating in a newly released report that it blocked possible efforts to build biological weapons. The Coast Guard says it located a 15-year-old boy Monday who had been lost at sea for 3 days, laying on a capsized boat off Alaska's coast. Two family members who were also with him drowned before they could be rescued. This is ABC News. An Ohio jury has convicted a former Traverse City attorney of attempted murder for the 2025 attempted shooting of his ex-wife. ABC's Whit Johnson reports.
9: No! No!
10: A woman's terrifying cell phone video shown in court. The moment her ex-husband storms a packed restaurant, points a gun at her, and tries to pull the trigger. The gun's safety still on, likely saving her life. You see a waiter rushing in from behind, grabbing the gunman. Multiple patrons helping to tackle him to the ground. That waiter says he feared for his life.
11: The only thing I was thinking was I'm going to die the whole time. I thought we were all going to be shot.
10: Police arresting 43-year-old Matthew Exton, who was an attorney at the time. A jury now convicting him on multiple charges.
7: After President Trump posted images on social media suggesting the state of New Mexico be renamed New America, New Mexico's congressional delegation is calling on Apple and Google to publicly commit to keeping the state's name on their maps. Dave Packer, ABC News.
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0: 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Hurry in. Noah's Clearance Outlet on Highway 59 in Detroit Lakes.
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8: 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Noah's Clearance Outlet on Highway 59 in Detroit Lakes.

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7: ABC News, I'm Dave Packer. Thursday was the final night of the GOP midterm convention in Dallas, where President Trump once again repeated his proposal to give every American adult $5,000 if Republicans win the midterms. Later, the president was asked,
8: "Are you worried about the fact that it'll impact the deficit?"
9: "No, I'm not at all worried. No. We have tremendous growth."
7: The artificial intelligence giant Anthropic is confirming reports that documents multiple attempts made by people trying to use its AI models to possibly develop biological weapons. It is September 11th in New York City, 25 years after the terrorist attacks. There'll be a solemn remembrance at Ground Zero in Lower Manhattan and the Pentagon today. Ahead of the ceremonies, Senate Minority Leader Chuck Schumer of New York recounted his experience on that day.
10: "I have worn this flag in my lapel every day since to remember. We must never, ever forget this tragedy."
7: This is ABC News. With crude oil surging well over $100 a barrel, ABC's Wayne Cabot reports gas prices are hitting new records.
11: Drivers are getting thumped at the pump lately with daily increases of 5 cents or more, the national average jumping to $4.27. And for the first time, diesel, the lifeblood of all shipping, hit the $6 a gallon mark. President Trump tried to reassure voters that prices will drop to half of what they are sometime after the election, when he predicts Iran is going to give up. But Iran may have new leverage. A key shipping port on the Red Sea was overrun by Houthi rebels, making investors even more nervous. Wayne Cabot, ABC News.
7: A new study shows that the planet Mercury is shrinking even faster than expected. The innermost planet is shriveling like a raisin under the sun's heat. The report by scientists from the German Aerospace Center's Institute of Space Research comes as a joint European and Japanese mission is set to go into orbit around Mercury in November. Dave Packer, ABC News.
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0: edgy, smart, bringing you what you need to know. This is America's First News, This Morning with Gordon Deal.
1: Thanks for spending time with us. Welcome into Friday. 8 minutes now in front of the hour on This Morning, America's First News. Once again, here's Nicole Murray.
0: And now, the three big things you need to know. Number one.
2: Vice President J.D. Vance delivered a fiery, future-looking speech on the second night of the GOP midterm convention in Dallas, criticizing Democrats while urging voters to keep Republicans in control of Congress.
3: In Michigan, one Democrat in particular, one candidate has said, and I quote, F the nuclear family. F the nuclear family. What are you even talking about? These hateful words.
2: Many speculate that Vance will run for president in 2028.
0: Number two.
2: President Trump says the war with Iran will immediately end after the November midterm elections and that he has no regrets starting the conflict.
4: If I had it to do again, I'd do exactly as I did. I took out their nuclear capability. Supposing we were cruising and all of a sudden Iran has a nuclear weapon, they would use it. They're crazy.
2: Iran also damaged U.S. fighter jets at a Jordanian military base earlier this week.
0: Number three.
2: Prime Minister Mark Carney says Canada has agreed to an aid package worth roughly $252 million American dollars for Kyiv to acquire air defense interceptors after meeting with Ukrainian President Volodymyr Zelensky.
5: Today's contracts will increase the number of drones available to the CAF tenfold. Importantly, one-third of all the drones we manufacture will go to support Ukraine's defense of its homeland.
2: Carney did not give details of when the aid would start flowing. An 11-year-old girl has been arrested in the fatal shooting of her 15-year-old brother in Oklahoma. Edmond police said the child, whose name has not been released, has been transported to a juvenile facility where she was booked on a charge of second-degree murder. Africa's top health officials say the fastest growing Ebola outbreak on record in eastern Congo is rapidly spreading beyond its epicenter. Just over 6,800 cases have been reported, including roughly 3,300 deaths. Taking direct aim at Apple's launch of its first foldable phone, Samsung fired off a volley of sarcastic jabs on social media, mocking what it cast as a lack of meaningful innovation. Samsung posted, "Let us know when you're done reheating our leftovers," after breaking into the foldable phone market back in 2019.
1: Wow.
2: I love when companies go at each other like this.
1: Sharp there, Samsung.
2: Yeah.
1: 6 minutes now in front of the hour.
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0: Pledge with us on this 25th anniversary of 9/11. The ceremonial first pitches for the Mets-Yankees game tonight at Yankee Stadium will be thrown by Brielle Saracini and her husband, Sean McGuire. Saracini's father, Victor, was the captain of United Flight 175, which was directed into the South Tower of the World Trade Center, where McGuire's father, Patrick, was working on the 84th floor. Both Brielle and Sean were 10 when they lost their fathers, and the couple met 2 years later at Camp Better Days, which was established to provide support for kids who lost a parent in the tragedy. Brielle and Sean were married on September 9th, 2017. Just 3 days after her father's passing, Brielle wrote a letter to Derek Jeter detailing her family's deeply personal loss, explaining her dad would want her to realize her dream of meeting him. When the letter reached Jeter, he invited her and her family to attend the game. Brielle and Derek Jeter remain friends today. That'll do it for this hour. For Nicole Murray and Mike Gavin, I'm Gordon Deal. Thanks for listening to This Morning, America's First News.
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4: And 25 years later, I'm Chuck Sievertson. Americans today mark a quarter century since those terrorist attacks. Ceremonies are planned across the country, including in New York City, which will hold its annual event at Ground Zero. ABC's Olivia Rubin.
5: Today, a seventh moment of silence will be held to honor the lives lost in later years from 9/11-related illnesses. More than 9,000 people, including 453 New York City firefighters, a toll that now exceeds the number killed on the day itself, some dying from cancers related to toxic air at Ground Zero.
4: President George W. Bush was visiting a Florida elementary school when his chief of staff whispered, "The World Trade Center has been struck." The second grade teacher next to him, Sandra Daniels, remembers it well.
6: Knew something was wrong because that was not supposed to happen. And his entire demeanor changed.
4: This is ABC News. The FBI arrested a California football mom for allegedly taking hundreds of thousands in stolen fundraising for the team.
7: Orange County authorities say Julie Molina, treasurer of the Booster Club, boosted more than 400 grand to pay off her mortgage and her credit cards. A real gut punch to the high school football team and donors, says Max Duncan, the mayor of Aliso Viejo.
8: It'll feel like a gut punch to all the people who went out there and raised the money and put on all the events.
7: The 56-year-old is charged with wire fraud that could get her 80 years if convicted. She allegedly hid the payments with made-up reports, her husband saying he had no idea how the house got paid for.
9: I really don't know anything.
7: Wayne Cabot, ABC News.
4: Firefighters continue their search in the Philippines aboard a charred ferry 2 nights after a fire on board left 5 people dead, at least 84 others missing. Rescuers report lingering heat and smoke have prevented an extensive search of the ship so far, with many hoping clearer conditions today could allow them to free trapped passengers. Chuck Sievertson, ABC News.
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1: Thanks for spending time with us. 9 minutes now in front of the hour on This Morning, America's First News. Once again, here's Nicole Murray.
0: And now, the three big things you need to know. Number one.
2: Vice President J.D. Vance delivered a fiery, future-looking speech on the second night of the GOP midterm convention in Dallas, criticizing Democrats while urging voters to keep Republicans in control of Congress.
3: In Michigan, one Democrat in particular, one candidate has said, and I quote, F the nuclear family. F the nuclear family. What are you even talking about? These hateful words.
2: Many speculate that Vance will run for president in 2028.
0: Number two.
2: President Trump says the war with Iran will immediately end after the November midterm elections and that he has no regrets starting the conflict.
4: They can always get off missiles. They had plenty and they have some. They've been largely wiped out. It's hard for them to manufacture. Now, most of that's been knocked out, but they have missiles. They'll always have some missiles.
2: Iran also damaged U.S. fighter jets at a Jordanian military base earlier this week.
0: Number three.
2: Prime Minister Mark Carney says Canada has agreed to an aid package for Kyiv to acquire air defense interceptors after meeting with Ukrainian President Volodymyr Zelensky.
5: This $350 million equipment package will help protect Ukraine's people, its infrastructure, its skies.
2: Carney did not give details on when the aid would start flowing. Africa's top health officials say the fastest growing Ebola outbreak on record in eastern Congo is rapidly spreading beyond its epicenter. Just over 6,800 cases have been reported, including roughly 3,300 deaths. U.S. diesel prices hit $6 per gallon this morning for the first time ever as fuel supply disruptions triggered by the Ukraine and Iran wars raises transportation costs across the entire economy. Patrick DeHaan with Gas Buddy said diesel prices will be a silent killer of the U.S. economy if they stay at these levels. How much money do you think your partner should make? A new Keeper poll says 11% of women say their ideal partner could earn less than them. 61% of men said they are okay if their partner pulls in less money than they do.
1: So to take the opposite tack here, 89% of women prefer their ideal partner earn more than them.
2: Correct. Correct.
1: Wow. Are you in that boat?
2: Nah, I just want a partner that contributes. I don't know.
1: Has a job, period.
2: Well, maybe not. Maybe not that low of a bar.
1: Is that where your standards are right now?
2: But just someone who's, you know, bringing income into the household, contributing. I don't know.
1: Has a pulse. Regularly showers. These are your standards these days.
2: Oh, man.
1: 6 minutes now in front of the hour.
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9: 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Noah's Clearance Outlet on Highway 59 in Detroit Lakes.
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5: Then 25 years later, I'm Chuck Sievertson. Americans today mark a quarter century since those terrorist attacks. Ceremonies are planned across the country, including in New York City, which will hold its annual event at Ground Zero. ABC's Olivia Rubin.
6: Today, a seventh moment of silence will be held to honor the lives lost in later years from 9/11-related illnesses. More than 9,000 people, including 453 New York City firefighters, a toll that now exceeds the number killed on the day itself, some dying from cancers related to toxic air at Ground Zero.
5: President George W. Bush was visiting a Florida elementary school when his chief of staff whispered, "The World Trade Center has been struck." The second grade teacher next to him, Sandra Daniels, remembers it well.
7: Knew something was wrong because that was not supposed to happen. And his entire demeanor changed.
5: This is ABC News. The FBI arrested a California football mom for allegedly taking hundreds of thousands in stolen fundraising for the team.
8: Orange County authorities say Julie Molina, treasurer of the Booster Club, boosted more than $400,000 to pay off her mortgage and her credit cards. A real gut punch to the high school football team and donors, says Max Duncan, the mayor of Aliso Viejo.
9: It'll feel like a gut punch to all the people who went out there and raised the money and put on all the events.
8: The 56-year-old is charged with wire fraud that could get her 80 years if convicted. She allegedly hid the payments with made-up reports, her husband saying he had no idea how the house got paid for.
10: I really don't know anything.
8: Wayne Cabot, ABC News.
5: Firefighters continue their search in the Philippines aboard a charred ferry 2 nights after a fire on board left 5 people dead, at least 84 others missing. Rescuers report lingering heat and smoke have prevented an extensive search of the ship so far, with many hoping clearer conditions today could allow them to free trapped passengers. Chuck Sievertson, ABC News.
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3: Welcome into a Friday, September 11th. It's a KDLM Friday. Good morning, I'm Joel Koepke. Well, the Twins are back home for a three-game series with the Guardians. First pitch tonight, 6:40. Gophers host Mississippi State tomorrow, 2:30 kickoff from Huntington Bank Stadium. The Lakers are on the road tonight taking on Fergus Falls in high school football. Kickoff tonight, 7 o'clock, KDLM and TV3. 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Typical price for these tickets are going anywhere from $450 to $500. Prices could rise as we get close to kickoff. And Snoop Dogg is going to host the MTV Music Awards. I didn't think MTV was still a thing. Welcome into a Friday morning. My name is Joel Koepke, broadcasting from our KDLM studios on Randolph Road, Detroit Lakes, Minnesota. Good old US of A. How's everybody doing on a Friday, September 11th? Of course, the 25th anniversary of the September 11th terrorist attacks in the World Trade Center in New York. We'll touch on that later on throughout the program here today. But, of course, it's one of those days where I think everybody remembers what we were doing 25 years ago when, of course, we saw the first plane. And we'll talk more about. Ooh, almost, whoa, that would have been bad. I almost knocked the entire cup over. Tony would have killed me if I got hot coffee all over this nice, expensive broadcast equipment. Speaking of which, all right, let's get the morning started. Grab a little coffee, a little juice, a little OJ, whatever you need to get your day off to a good start. It's the Friday morning slurp. You ready? All right, here we go. It's Friday. We'll just, regardless of what it actually tastes like, we're just going to go with an A+. Let's do another one, shall we? All right, so now we can officially jumpstart our day together here on a Friday. 66, looking for a high today right around 82. Could see a light, and I mean very light, chance of a shower later on this afternoon. Otherwise, it looks like no rain until maybe Sunday night. And then Monday, it looks like we're going to get some wet stuff. So we'll update the forecast for you coming up in just a little bit. Stick around. We will take a quick break. When we come back, Ryan Cunningham has your Friday morning news update next.
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8: From the newsroom, I'm Ryan Cunningham. A 17-year-old from Perham has been sentenced to 364 days in jail for his role in a robbery that led to the death of a 19-year-old man from Frazee. Prosecutors say Cash Matthew was the mastermind of the robbery that led to the shooting death of Bryson May. Matthew drove two men to May's home, where May was shot and killed in front of his mother and sisters. Becker County Prosecutor Brian McDonald said he believes Matthew had no intent for anyone to get hurt, but he did not downplay his role. The two men were 16 and 21 years old. They're each serving prison sentences that are over 30 years. New polling in the Minnesota U.S. Senate race shows DFL nominee Peggy Flanagan only up 2 points against Republican nominee Michelle Tafoya. The poll was conducted by the Tip League of American Voters. That is Flanagan at 44% to 42%. The poll was conducted among 1,200 likely voters, where it shows 4% supporting other candidates, 2% saying they want someone else, and 8% says they are undecided. Tafoya is looking to become the first U.S. Republican elected in the Senate in Minnesota in over 20 years. And the Detroit Lakes City Council approved a preliminary 2027 budget of $28.2 million, a property tax levy of $9.9 million. This starts their budget process that will end in December with a public hearing. The key and the levy will not be finalized until the council's December 8th meeting, as residents can give their thoughts during the public comments session. That's a look at news. From the newsroom, I'm Ryan Cunningham.
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3: weather. All right, here's a look at the forecast. We have a light chance of a shower this afternoon late. Otherwise, partly sunny, 82. South winds at about 10. Tonight, a 40% chance of shower, mostly cloudy and 41. Here's how the weekend shapes up. Tomorrow, cool but nice, mostly sunny, 65. Northwest winds tomorrow with 10 to 15. Saturday night, partly cloudy at 46. Sunday, mostly sunny, daytime high, 60. Sunday night, light chance of a shower, partly cloudy, 47. And Monday, a 90% chance of showers and thunderstorms. Daytime high of 59. I think we can safely say summer's over. High yesterday was 80, overnight low 66, and that's where we start your morning. South winds right now at 10, pressure steady. We're at 66 in Detroit Lakes.
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3: With a look at sports, and for David Kinderman, I'm Joel Kepke. Of course, it is Friday. That means Friday Night Lights here on the Leighton family of stations. On KRCQ, we'll have the Holly Nuggets on the road taking on War Road. On Lakes 99.5, the Perham Yellow Jackets will be at home taking on East Grand Forks. And the Lakers are on the road taking on Fergus Falls. Coverage at 7 o'clock on KDLM. Twins were off last night. They began a six-game homestand. Tonight, Minnesota hosting the Cleveland Guardians for a three-game series at Target Field. Twins are currently 4.5 games back of the final AL wildcard spot. Game one of the series starts tonight at 7:10. The Timberwolves officially introduced their newest member at a news conference in Minneapolis yesterday. Forward Jonathan Kuminga met with reporters, saying the Wolves are a franchise built to win and that he brings winning experience to the roster. He said his goal is to play great defense and help the team advance far into the playoffs. Minnesota president of basketball operations, Tim Connelly, says adding Kuminga is a great fit because he gives the team the skills they need to win. The Wolves open the NBA preseason October 5th with an exhibition game against Milwaukee. The AAA Saints lost at home last night to Syracuse 6-2. The loss drops the Saints to three games behind in the final playoff spot with just nine games left. Game four of a six-game series against the Mets tonight, 6:37 at CA Sets Field. A pair of NFC North rivals square off in week one of the regular season. The Vikings host the Packers on Sunday at U.S. Bank Stadium. Minnesota fell short of the postseason in 2025 after going 9-8. The Packers clinched the seventh seed in the conference after finishing 9-7-1. Vikings quarterback Kyler Murray is making his first start with the Purple and says it's a dream come true. He grew up in Texas, but cheered for the Vikings. Kickoff set for 2:35 Sunday afternoon against the Pack. Green Bay Packers running back Josh Jacobs is avoiding jail time for an altercation with his girlfriend. The 28-year-old pled no contest to misdemeanor battery and criminal damage charges. He was ordered to pay $1,000 in fines, undergo counseling, and avoid contact. Jacobs is currently on paid leave, but now faces a suspension under the NFL's personal conduct policy. And the Golden Gophers will have one final practice today before they host Mississippi State tomorrow afternoon at Huntington Bank Stadium. Both teams enter tomorrow's game in 1-0. Minnesota took care of Eastern Illinois last Thursday. The Bulldogs took care of Louisiana Monroe. Gopher linebacker Maverick Barnowski says Mississippi State is big up front, so the front seven of the Gophers will have to get some push. He says the Bulldogs can run and throw and play a fast tempo. The Gophers will have to rely on their fundamentals. Tomorrow's game kicks off at 2:30 on the campus of the University of Minnesota. With a look at sports, in for David Kinderman, I'm Joel Kinderman.
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13: I was a freshman, I think, in high school. It was during science class. They had the TV on, and I remember that. Oh, it was just shock. Everybody was just, it was like, you could hear crickets.
14: I just got off of work and was sitting in my living room, turned on the TV, and they had showed the World Trade Center. I was in awe.
13: I just remember the teachers, you know, announcing that there's been an accident till they actually put it on the news. And then it was like, oh, my gosh, like actually physically sitting there in the classroom watching what was going on.
15: I was sitting there at the beauty parlor and they had the radio on and talked about how the first tower had been hit and they didn't really know any detail.
16: 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Some students left the classroom crying and parents picked them up. It was a long time ago, but I remember kids being escorted out of class just bawling their eyes out.
17: I didn't know what to even think. It was just, we didn't know what it was when the first one hit. Then the second one hit, then we knew what was going on. It was just crazy, man. That was just wrong.
12: 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Never forget.

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0: 87 and maybe 80, 82 for the high later on this afternoon. Of course, today is September 11th, 25 years ago today. The terror attacks on the Twin Towers in New York City took place. And like many of you, much like myself, radio was the major source for people who were commuting to work or driving in their cars when the first plane struck on 9/11. And as the morning continued, so did reports of more tragedy. Never forget.
1: This just into our newsroom, a plane has crashed into the World Trade Center.
2: Another plane just hit the World Trade Center.
3: Two planes have smashed into the towers minutes apart.
2: This plane flew directly into the second World Trade Center.
1: We now have reports of a fire at the Pentagon.
4: I just watched a plane crash near the Pentagon.
5: Oh my God! The entire World Trade Center, the South Building, just fell. Just crumbled from the top.
6: The building just disappeared in the smoke.
7: A large plane crashes in western Pennsylvania. If this is indeed connected to what has happened here this morning, it is quite clear that the United States is under attack.
6: Oh my God, the second building appears to have gone down.
3: Yes, you're absolutely right. The second building that has gone down.
1: A situation that started bad just gets worse and worse and worse. Clearly, we're in the middle of the worst ever act of terrorism directed at the United States on domestic soil, and it may not be over.
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0: Could see a light shower this afternoon, otherwise partly sunny, 82. Tonight, a 40% chance of rain late, mostly cloudy and 51. Tomorrow, 65 on Saturday. Saturday night, overnight, low 46. And on Sunday, mostly sunny and a high of 60. Southwest winds at 5. Our pressure steady. 68 in Detroit Lakes with music from Queen on the station you can count on for classic hits, KDLM.

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0: Mark Dorenkamp with Agribusiness News on Brownfield. U.S. Ag Secretary Brooke Rollins says farmers have dealt with high fertilizer prices for far too long.
1: The high cost of fertilizer is not new. The costs of urea, of potash, of MAP, of DAP, of ammonia, and of UAN all rose swiftly beginning in 2022.
0: An extension corn agronomist says moisture will influence the start of harvest for many growers. Jeff Coulter with the University of Minnesota tells Brownfield crops in dry areas will likely need to be harvested first.
2: Any fields that were under stress, you're going to want to try to prioritize those first. But also remember the fields that are looking at a good yield, if they've been dry in the last month or 3 weeks or so, those are also high candidates for stock lodging because they got that heavy ear.
0: And U.S. ethanol production trickled lower over the past week, averaging 1.1 million barrels per day. Mark Dorenkamp, Brownfield.
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6: 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It's time for our community calendar. You've got a group or organization looking to get that information out to the public free of charge. You can email event info to kdlm@layton.media. You can drop your flyers or your info off in our studios, 804 Randolph Road. Staff is still good as always. Here's what we have for you today on the community calendar. Coming up today, Grace Lutheran Church is doing the salad luncheon. Gets underway at 11 o'clock, runs until 1. $10 per person. There's also a quilt raffle, $3 a ticket or 2 tickets for $5. Again, that's today, Grace Lutheran Church salad luncheon, Roosevelt Avenue, 11 until 1 o'clock. Coming up tomorrow, it's a steak dinner at the VFW Post in New York Mills. It's a fundraiser for Veterans Honor Flight of Minnesota and North Dakota. Runs from 4 until 8 o'clock tomorrow. $35 donation will be gracefully accepted. Again, that's at the VFW in New York Mills tomorrow from 4 until 8. Take a look into next week. Well, we got Old Time Variety Dance at the Frazee Event Center next Tuesday from 1 until 4. It'll run you $7 per person with Marie and the boys. Next Wednesday, it's the third annual Celebrate Aging Expo in Perham, presented by Elevate at the Perham Area Community Center. Runs from 9 o'clock until 1, 50 vendors, breakout sessions, bingo, going to be a good time. Third annual Celebrate Aging Expo in Perham, next Wednesday from 9 to 1. Next Thursday, Becker County United Way is holding the community celebration. 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Next Thursday, 4:30 to 6:30, the Becker County United Way community celebration at Detroit Lakes High School. Detroit Lakes Noon Rotary announcing third annual Oktoberfest, Saturday, September 19th, from noon until 5 o'clock. Detroit Lakes People Park. 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You do want to go in for the other under 12, it's $10. VIP experience will run you $50. And don't forget the Lake Region Veterans Color Guard fundraising breakfast coming up on Sunday, September 20th, 8 until noon at the Detroit Lakes American Legion. We'll wrap things up this morning with a check on your history lesson. Today is Friday, September 11th, 254th day of the year, 111 left until 2027. Today is National School Picture Day, National Day of Service and Remembrance, National Emergency Responders Day, Patriots Day, and Make Your Bed Day. Wink, wink, get it made. Let's go back in 1913. Paul Bear Bryant, the American football player and coach, was born. Speaking of football, 1924, Tom Landry, the American football player and coach, was born. 1954, the Miss America contest was aired for the first time on television, hosted by Bob Russell. 1962, the Beatles recorded their first single, Love Me Do. 67, the Carol Burnett Show premiered on CBS. 1970. How many of you drove one of these back in the 70s? It's okay, you can admit it because the statute of limitations has passed. How many of you had a Ford Pinto? The Pinto, introduced in 1970. Little House on the Prairie made its debut on NBC in 74. KC and the Sunshine Band got a number one hit with Shake Your Booty in 76. 1985, Pete Rose got his 4,192nd career base hit, breaking Ty Cobb's record, which stood for over 60 years. 1987, CBS Evening News anchor Dan Rather got upset over being preempted for a tennis match. He walked off the set, leaving affiliates with 6 minutes of dead air. 1998, independent counsel Kenneth Starr sent a report to the U.S. Congress accusing then-President Bill Clinton of 11 possible impeachable offenses. Of course, on this date in 2001, the attack on America happened. 2003, John Ritter passed away at the age of 54. And on this date in 2009, Michael Jordan entered the Basketball Hall of Fame. And that's a look at your KDLM Community Calendar along with your history lesson here on a Friday. We'll take a quick break. When we come back, some state news, and we'll check in with the Weather Eye crew and update your weekend forecast. We're back right after this.
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9: Minnesota News Network, I'm Tasha Radel. 25 years after 9/11, many of today's young firefighters weren't even born when the attacks happened. Duluth Fire Chief Sean Creget says that makes sharing the experiences of those who remember that day increasingly important.
10: Having our people, our young people, especially our specifically here, our young firefighters, hear the stories from the people who are working here, working on the job, hear the things that we've gone through. And
9: federal agents executed a search warrant at the Red Lake Nation's Child Welfare Building Thursday. Officials have not disclosed the nature of the investigation. Tribal leaders say no arrests were made and there is no known threat to public safety. Minnesota pheasant hunters are getting some encouraging news ahead of next month's opener. The annual roadside survey shows pheasant numbers are up nearly 20% from last year. This is MNN.
11: At Wyffels Hybrids, we know that success is built through hard work, dedication, and a commitment to excellence both on and off the field. The Wyffels Corn Belt Award and Scholarship recognizes high school student athletes who demonstrate outstanding character, leadership, and teamwork on the field, in the classroom, and in their communities. We're celebrating seniors who lead by example, inspire those around them, and represent the values that strengthen our rural communities. Nominate a deserving high school student today for the Wyffels Corn Belt Award and Scholarship.
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6: 5 away from 7 on a Friday, back into the program with Paul Trombley. Paul, how are we doing this morning?
15: Not bad. How are things on that end?
6: Well, a little bit of cloud cover. We got high school football tonight, and the Vikings open up the season on Sunday. How's the weekend shaking up?
15: Yeah, certainly looking at cooler temps moving in during the weekend, but a warmer day today. Out of a cold front that moves through the area tonight. That cold front also looking to pop up some scattered storms around our area to get into the more late afternoon, evening, or that window, maybe towards 5 to 7 p.m., seeing some scattered storms, and then they build off to the southeast later in the evening. As the highs reach about 82 today, with that mix of clouds and sun, south winds 10 to 20. Scattered storms early tonight, then down to 51. And then a mix of clouds and sun Saturday, mid-60s, northwest winds 10 to 20, mid-40s Saturday night, partial sun and some clouds Sunday, 60, and then 47 Sunday night, a few showers possible. Looking at rain chances becoming likely here into Monday, cloudy and 62, 47. Rain tapers off Monday night, and then cooler temps next week. Quiet weather Tuesday, Wednesday. Low 60s Tuesday, partly sunny. Mid 60s Wednesday. Overnight low is still mid upper 40s in a midweek. I'm meteorologist Paul Trombley.
6: All right, thanks, Paul, and you have a good weekend. Right now, winds out of the south at 7, cloud cover 68 in Detroit Lakes.
16: This is MNN Sports. I'm Mike Graham. New Timberwolves forward Jonathan Kuminga was officially introduced yesterday in Minneapolis.
17: I think my game, my mentality, pretty much everything feel well with the group. You know, no matter what it is, you know, they could put me whatever, run the floor, screen, defend, play fast, whatever it is, you know, I feel like I could come in, be one of the best defenders. So I think it fit pretty well.
16: Kuminga says this is a franchise ready to win. The Vikings continue to get ready for Sunday's season opening home game against Green Bay. Kickoff is 3:25 on Sunday at U.S. Bank Stadium. College football, the Gophers host Mississippi State tomorrow in a battle between the Big Ten and the SEC. Kickoff is 2:38 at Huntington Bank Stadium. The Gopher women's soccer team upset number 25 Iowa last night in St. Paul 1-0. The Twins were off last night. They open a series tonight against Cleveland. And the AAA Saints lost at home last night to Syracuse 6-2. This is MNN Sports.
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6: 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Another television game show on Three Clips to Win It. 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
23: 9/11, 25 years later, I'm Chuck Sievertson. All former living presidents, Biden, Obama, George W. Bush, and Clinton, will be in New York City at today's annual ceremony at what was Ground Zero that day, to start in about an hour. President Trump will be at the Pentagon. There'll also be ceremonies at Shanksville, Pennsylvania, and elsewhere. Of the survivors of those killed, Marion Fontana, who lost her firefighter husband, continues to be an advocate for firefighters.
24: I'm very saddened by all the firefighters that have been sick since 9/11. So that's something I think about a lot. I mean, the ripple effect is so big and they continue to pass away. Almost every week I hear about another firefighter that I knew.
23: Chad Creevy from Fenville, Michigan, then a recent college grad, was in the World Trade Center's South Tower when the planes hit. He escaped down a stairwell. And since then,
25: time has healed a lot.
23: This is ABC News. A new push from Massachusetts mother Lindsay Clancy's legal team to have a court find Clancy not guilty of the murders of her children by reason of insanity. ABC's Peter Harlambous.
0: Less than a week after an 11-1 deadlocked jury led to a mistrial in her triple murder case, Lindsay Clancy's attorney asked a Massachusetts judge to effectively throw out the case because he said prosecutors failed to present enough evidence to prove that Clancy murdered her three children. Defense attorney Kevin Reddington asked the judge to reach a required finding of not guilty by reason of lack of criminal responsibility, arguing that Clancy was suffering from postpartum psychosis and couldn't tell the difference between right and wrong when she strangled her three children. Clancy's due to return to court on September 29th, when the judge could hear arguments about the motion. Peter Harlambous, ABC News, New York.
23: In Switzerland, a tour bus accident is believed to have killed five people and injured dozens more. According to police, three people are said to be in serious condition, and the cause of the accident remains unknown. Chuck Sievertson, ABC News.
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6: 7:04, still a cloud cover in 68, about 82 for the high temp, and maybe a chance of a shower later on tonight. We'll update the forecast for you coming up later on this hour. It is Friday. We'll be doing another classic television game show. You can pick your prize. 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So we'll give you the audio clues coming up at about 7:40. Hodgepodge today. Crystal Dimley from the FSA will join me. We'll touch in with Crystal today coming up at about 8:40 here on a Friday. Don't forget, it's Friday night. That means high school football on our Layton family of stations. Over on KRCQ, we'll have the Holly Nuggets taking on War Road. That'll be a 7 o'clock kickoff. Lake 79.5's got the Yellow Jackets. And is it East Grand Forks, I believe? And, of course, Cale Daniels, the voice of the Lakers, will have our coverage tonight here on KDLM as the Lakers hit the road to take on the Otters of Fergus Falls. Pre-game show at 6:30. Kickoff at 7 o'clock tonight. You can watch the game and listen along on the TV3 YouTube page. And, of course, we'll have those games uploaded on our podcast for you. Usually by Monday or Tuesday of the following week. But Laker action kicks off tonight. And then tomorrow morning, it's Coffee with the Coaches, 9 a.m. with Cale Daniels live from Burger King.
16: From the newsroom, I'm Ryan Cunningham. A 17-year-old from Perham has been sentenced to 364 days in jail for his role in a robbery that led to the death of a 19-year-old man from Frazee. Prosecutors say Cash Matthew was the mastermind of the robbery that led to the shooting death of Bryson May. Matthew drove two men to May's home, where May was shot and killed in front of his mother and sisters. Becker County Prosecutor Brian McDonald said he believes Matthew had no intent for anyone to get hurt, but he did not downplay his role. The two men were 16 and 21 years old. They're each serving prison sentences that are over 30 years. New polling in the Minnesota U.S. Senate race shows DFL nominee Peggy Flanagan only up 2 points against Republican nominee Michelle Tafoya. The poll was conducted by the Tip League of American Voters. That is Flanagan at 44% to 42%.
5: The poll was conducted among 1,200 likely voters, where it shows 4% supporting other candidates, 2% saying they want someone else, and 8% says they are undecided. Tafoya is looking to become the first U.S. Republican elected in the Senate in Minnesota in over 20 years. And the Detroit Lake City Council approved a preliminary 2027 budget of $28.2 million, a property tax levy of $9.9 million. This starts their budget process that will end in December with a public hearing. The key and the levy will not be finalized until the council's December 8th meeting, as residents can give their thoughts during the public comments session. That's a look at news from the newsroom. I'm Ryan Cunningham.
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10: Here's your KDLM weatherology forecast. Slight chance of rain showers today, otherwise cloudy skies with a few peaks of sun. High temperatures reach up to 82. Winds out of the south, 8 to 15 miles per hour. Chance of thunderstorms tonight, lows level off around 51, partly cloudy skies. High temperatures reach up to 65. Tomorrow, lots of sunshine. I'm meteorologist Jennifer Wojcicki. Currently, it's 67 degrees.
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6: With a look at sports, and for David Kinderman, I'm Joel Kick. Of course, it is Friday. That means Friday Night Lights here on the Layton family of stations. On KRCQ, we'll have the Holly Nuggets on the road taking on War Road. On Lakes 99.5, the Perham Yellow Jackets will be at home taking on East Grand Forks. And the Lakers are on the road taking on Fergus Falls. Coverage at 7 o'clock on KDLM. Twins were off last night. They began a six-game homestand. Tonight, Minnesota hosting the Cleveland Guardians for a three-game series at Target Field. Twins are currently 4.5 games back of the final AL wildcard spot. Game one of the series starts tonight at 7:10. The Timberwolves officially introduced their newest member at a news conference in Minneapolis yesterday. Forward Jonathan Kuminga met with reporters, saying the Wolves are a franchise built to win and that he brings winning experience to the roster. He said his goal is to play great defense and help the team advance far into the playoffs. Minnesota president of basketball operations, Tim Connelly, says adding Kuminga is a great fit because he gives the team the skills they need to win. The Wolves open the NBA preseason October 5th. With an exhibition game against Milwaukee. The AAA Saints lost at home last night to Syracuse 6-2. The loss drops the Saints to three games behind in the final playoff spot with just nine games left. Game four of a six-game series against the Mets tonight, 6:37 at CA Sets Field. A pair of NFC North rivals square off in week one of the regular season. The Vikings host the Packers on Sunday at U.S. Bank Stadium. Minnesota fell short of the postseason in 2025 after going 9-8. The Packers clinched the seventh seed in the conference after finishing 9-7-1. Vikings quarterback Kyler Murray is making his first start with the Purple and says it's a dream come true. He grew up in Texas, but cheered for the Vikings. Kickoff set for 2:35 Sunday afternoon against the Pack. Green Bay Packers running back Josh Jacobs is avoiding jail time for an altercation with his girlfriend. The 28-year-old pled no contest to misdemeanor battery and criminal damage charges. He was ordered to pay $1,000 in fines, undergo counseling, and avoid contact. Jacobs is currently on paid leave, but now faces a suspension under the NFL's personal conduct policy. And the Golden Gophers will have one final practice today before they host Mississippi State tomorrow afternoon at Huntington Bank Stadium. Both teams enter tomorrow's game in 1-0. Minnesota took care of Eastern Illinois last Thursday. The Bulldogs took care of Louisiana Monroe. Gopher linebacker Maverick Barnowski says Mississippi State is big up front, so the front seven of the Gophers will have to get some push. He says the Bulldogs can run and throw and play a fast tempo. The Gophers will have to rely on their fundamentals. Tomorrow's game kicks off at 2:30 on the campus of the University of Minnesota. We'll look at sports. In for David Kinderman, I'm Joel Kim.
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6: 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Henriette Henry Knudsen passed away peacefully August 28th at the age of 95. Memorials can be sent to the Becker County Fire Project at 1231 Lincoln Avenue, Detroit Lakes, a local nonprofit providing support to neighbors in need. Kelly Olson, 78, of Perm, passed away Sunday, August 30th. Visitation at 10 a.m., followed by the memorial service at 11 a.m., Friday, September 11th, at Calvary Lutheran Church. A private family burial will take place at a later date. Arrangements are with the Schoenberger Funeral and Cremation Service of Perm. Clifford Selk, 84, of Detroit Lakes, passed away August 26th at his home. There will be a celebration of life held Saturday, September 12th, at the Sandbar from 1 to 3. The David Donahauer Funeral Home is handling the arrangements. Camille Cammie Jo Sandberg Ronenbaum, 66, of Monaga, passed away Friday, September 4th at her home. A memorial mass will be held Saturday, September 12th at St. Hubert's Catholic Church in Bluegrass, with a visitation 1 hour prior at the church. Arrangements have been provided by the Carbonin Funeral and Cremation Service of Wadena. Lorraine Ann Knudsen, 86, of Detroit Lakes, passed away Sunday, September 6th at Pelican Landing in Detroit Lakes. Visitation will be at 10 a.m. Saturday, September 12th, with a funeral service at 11 a.m. at Bethlehem Lutheran Church in Frazee. The Ferry Funeral Home is assisting the family. Ron Erkenbrack, 80, of Wadena, passed away peacefully at Lakewood Health Nursing Home July 10th. A Celebration of Life open house will be held Saturday, September 12th at the Bluffton Community Center from noon to 5. Arrangements provided by Carbonin Funeral and Cremation Service of Wadena. Evan Luke, 61, of Sabika, passed away September 7th at her home. A Celebration of Life open house will be held Monday, September 14th from 3 to 7 p.m. with a prayer service at 6:30 at the Sabika City Park. Arrangements provided by the Carbonin Funeral and Cremation Service of Wadena. Funeral announcements are brought to you by the David Donahauer Funeral Home and the Wes Jost Funeral Home, both of Detroit Lakes.
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All we have is Joel in the morning. So there's that. 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

0: theme from Flashdance. Irene Cara and What a Feeling on the station. 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We're a half hour away from 8 o'clock. 68. Sunshine working through a little bit of cloud cover here on this September 11th. Of course, 25 years ago today. September 11th, 2001, the attack on America occurred. And since the attack, a lot of documentaries have been produced and put out since that time. One that I find emotionally draining, but we're going to play some from it anyway, is the phone messages that were left by people who were on the plane. Here's three. Flight attendant C.C. Ross-Lyles, airline passenger Lauren Grancolis, and a mother who listens back with one daughter to the message left by her other daughter.
1: Hi, are you there? Zach, pick up, sweetie. Okay, well, I just wanted to tell you I love you. We're having a little problem on the plane.
2: Want to tell you I love you. Please tell my children that I love them very much. And I'm so sorry, babe. I hope to be able to see your face again, baby.
3: Okay, Cindy, it's May. Listen, there's been a major explosion at the World Trade Center. We don't know if it's a plane hit us or what. We're okay. I'm still in the building. We're evacuating now. I don't know if I'll be heading straight home or what. But I'm okay. We're trying to get groups together now and get down all the stairs and get out of the building. As I find out more, I'll let you know.
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0: 2,753 people died in the World Trade Center attack, 184 people in the Pentagon attack, and 40 passengers and crew in Shanksville, Pennsylvania. A moment of silence for the 2,977 souls lost 25 years ago today.
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0: There are more than 1,500 public wildlife areas across Minnesota. Brainerd Public Schools are expanding mental health and bullying prevention support following the deaths by suicide of two middle school students this summer. This is MNN.
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5: Here's your KDLM weatherology forecast. Slight chance of rain showers today. Otherwise, cloudy skies with a few peaks of sun. High temperatures reach up to 82. Winds out of the south, 8 to 15 miles per hour. Chance of thunderstorms tonight. Lows level off around 51. Partly cloudy skies. High temperatures reach up to 65. Tomorrow, lots of sunshine. I'm meteorologist Jennifer Wojcicki. Currently, it's 67 degrees.
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4: 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We call them Cream Puff Fridays. If you're new, this first time, here's how we play the game. This week, we're doing television game shows. I'll give you the audio clues. You identify today's show, dial 847-1340. It's a Pick Your Prize Friday. Up for grabs, you can have a pair of tickets to go check out the Gophers at Mississippi State tomorrow afternoon. If that doesn't tickle your fancy, I got a pair of tickets to go see Slaughter tonight at Shooting Star Casino. If that doesn't tickle your fancy, I'll hook you up with a lollipop from Lolly's Lollipop or a craft beer tier 2 shirt. So you got four prizes to pick from today. All right, little background on today's classic game show. This one premiered on ABC television July 11th of 1966. Wrapped up on ABC February 17th of 1984. If you can figure it out, give me a call. 847-1340. As always, we will put you on the air to see if we can make you a winner. All right, gang, good luck. 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Clip number one on Three Clips to Win It.
10: 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The Led Zeppelin, Three Dog Night, The Kinks, or War?
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1: All right, we're back at Three Clips. Well, let's go to the phone. Hi, good morning, KDLM. Who's this?
7: Lance.
1: Lance, how are we doing today?
7: Good.
1: Fantastic. All right, Lance, we gave you the first two clues. You know what classic television game show that is?
7: Is it the Newlywed Game?
8: You can always expect the unexpected on the Newlywed Game.
1: Bank. Lance, nicely done. Nearly what game it is. Congratulations. So, question for you. What do you want to do? We got tickets to the Gophers tomorrow. Got tickets to Shooting Star for Slaughter tonight. You got a t-shirt or a lollipop? What are you up for?
7: Let's do Slaughter.
1: All right. We'll hook you up with a pair of tickets to go see Slaughter. You can stop by and pick him up at the studios. Have a great weekend. Thanks for playing along with us today on Three Clips to Win It.
7: All right, thank you.
1: All right, take care. Lance got it right. Going back to 1966. The Newlywed Game. We'll come back with another genre of stuff next week here on KDLM. So here's the deal. I still got a pair of tickets to the Golden Gopher game against Mississippi State tomorrow. I hate to see them go to waste. If you would like to go to the Gopher game tomorrow, call me. They're yours, 847-1340. Again, if you'd like to go check out the Gophers of Mississippi State tomorrow afternoon, 2:30 at gorgeous Huntington Bank Stadium, give me a call, 847-1340.

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0: Station you got on for classic hits, little music from The Cure on a Friday. Of course, Big Ten football continues tomorrow with the Gophers and Mississippi State. Rutgers takes on Boston College in the Big Ten, Oklahoma State and Oregon. That'll be a good one. Indiana and Howard, whatever. Penn State and Temple, Wake Forest and Purdue. Oklahoma and Michigan, that should be a good one. Eastern Michigan and Michigan State. Maryland takes on UConn. Duke against Illinois, and I believe the Washington teams. Is it Washington takes on Utah State? Nebraska's got Bowling Green. UCLA against San Diego, and Wisconsin against Western Illinois. Of course, the Texas-Ohio State game. That one, tickets are selling for $40,000 for that game. It's a big one. There's some other really cool matchups this weekend. Let's preview them, shall we?
1: It's College Football Saturday. Don't miss these lopsided matchups. The number 2 Georgia Bulldogs will raise a leg on the Western Kentucky Hilltoppers.
2: That doesn't make any sense.
3: If you don't like it, go on the internet and complain.
1: Number 5 Indiana will sing Home on the Range to the Howard Bison.
4: I'm sorry, who is that?
1: Number 9 Ole Miss won't miss against the Charlotte 49ers.
4: Should I know who that is?
1: And number 14 USC will show the Louisiana Raging Cajuns the difference of training in L.A. versus Lafayette, L.A. College Football Saturday.
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6: Here's your KDLM weatherology forecast. Slight chance of rain showers today. Otherwise, cloudy skies with a few peaks of sun. High temperatures reach up to 82. Winds out of the south, 8 to 15 miles per hour. Chance of thunderstorms tonight. Lows level off around 51. Partly cloudy skies. High temperatures reach up to 65. Tomorrow, lots of sunshine. I'm meteorologist Jennifer Wojcicki. Currently, it's 67 degrees.
7: This is MNN Sports. I'm Mike Graham. New Timberwolves forward Jonathan Kuminga was officially introduced yesterday in Minneapolis.
8: I think my game, my mentality, pretty much everything feel well with the group. You know, no matter what it is, you know, they could put me whatever. Run the floor, screen, defend, play fast. Whatever it is, you know, I feel like I could come in and be one of the best defenders. So I think it fit pretty well.
7: Kuminga says this is a franchise ready to win. The Vikings continue to get ready for Sunday's season opening home game against Green Bay. Kickoff is 3:25 on Sunday at U.S. Bank Stadium. College football, the Gophers host Mississippi State tomorrow in a battle between the Big Ten and the SEC. Kickoff is 2:38 at Huntington Bank Stadium. The Gopher women's soccer team upset number 25 Iowa last night in St. Paul 1-0. The Twins were off last night. They open a series tonight against Cleveland. And the AAA Saints lost at home last night to Syracuse 6-2. This is MNN Sports.
9: 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Noah's Clearance Outlet on Highway 59 in Detroit Lakes.
0: That's a wrap on hour number 2 on a KDLM Friday. Latest from the News Center. Birthdays and anniversaries, and Crystal Dibley from the FSA will join me on Hodgepodge. It's all coming up next hour on the station you can count on, KDLM Detroit Lakes. AM 1340. 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Winds are picked up by the southwest at 9, our pressure beginning to fall, a little bit of cloud cover in 68. Good morning, we made it to 8 o'clock.
10: And 25 years later, I'm Chuck Sievertson. All former living presidents, Biden, Obama, George W. Bush, and Clinton, will be in New York City at today's annual ceremony at what was Ground Zero that day, to start in about an hour. President Trump will be at the Pentagon. There'll also be ceremonies at Shanksville, Pennsylvania, and elsewhere. Of the survivors of those killed, Marion Fontana, who lost her firefighter husband, continues to be an advocate for firefighters.
11: I'm very saddened by all the firefighters that have been sick since 9/11. So that's something I think about a lot. I mean, the ripple effect is so big, and they continue to pass away almost every week. I hear about another firefighter that I knew.
10: Chad Creevy from Fenville, Michigan, then a recent college grad, was in the World Trade Center's South Tower when the planes hit. He escaped down a stairwell. And since then,
2: time has healed a lot.
10: This is ABC News. A new push from Massachusetts mother Lindsay Clancy's legal team to have a court find Clancy not guilty of the murders of her children by reason of insanity. ABC's Peter Harlambous.
12: Less than a week after an 11-to-1 deadlock jury led to a mistrial in her triple murder case, Lindsay Clancy's attorney asked a Massachusetts judge to effectively throw out the case because he said prosecutors failed to present enough evidence to prove that Clancy murdered her three children. Defense attorney Kevin Reddington asked the judge to reach a required finding of not guilty by reason of lack of criminal responsibility, arguing that Clancy was suffering from postpartum psychosis and couldn't tell the difference between right and wrong when she strangled her three children. Clancy's due to return to court on September 29th, when the judge could hear arguments about the motion. Peter Harlambous, ABC News, New York.
10: In Switzerland, a tour bus accident is believed to have killed five people and injured dozens more, according to police. Three people are said to be in serious condition, and the cause of the accident remains unknown. Chuck Sievertson, ABC News.
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0: 804, a little bit of cloud cover, and looking for high temp today right around 82. We'll update the forecast later this hour. Speaking of which, we have a birthday and anniversary. We'd like to get down today. Of course, today is Friday. We'll do Friday, Saturday, Sunday. Give Judy a call at the front office at 847-5624. We'll hit the birthday club a little after 825. Coming up today on Hodgepodge, Crystal Dibley from the FSA will join me. We'll check in with Crystal on Hodgepodge today. Laker football for you coming up tonight here on KDLM. Lakers on the road to take on Fergus Falls. Pregame coverage at 6:30. Kickoff at 7 o'clock. Of course, you can listen to the game here on KDLM. You can watch and follow along on the TV3 YouTube page, which is always quite popular on Friday nights. Then tomorrow morning, grab a cup of coffee and tune in for Burger King's annual event. It's Coffee with the Coaches with Cale Daniels. 9 a.m. tomorrow at Coffee with the Coaches. Always a fun time. Recap the week in sports with Cale. Coming up tomorrow. Of course, we've got the Gophers tomorrow, but due to our Twins coverage, we will bring you the Twins game tomorrow, but we will have Vikings football for you coming up on Sunday as the Vikings take on the Green Bay Packers. Pregame coverage at 2:30. Kickoff 3:25 from U.S. Bank Stadium with Paul Allen. Our look at local news this hour is brought to you by West Joe's Funeral Home.
15: From the newsroom, I'm Ryan Cunningham. A 17-year-old from Perham has been sentenced to 364 days in jail for his role in a robbery that led to the death of a 19-year-old man from Frazee. Prosecutors say Cash Matthew was the mastermind of the robbery that led to the shooting death of Bryson May. Matthew drove two men to May's home, where May was shot and killed in front of his mother and sisters. Becker County Prosecutor Brian McDonald said he believes Matthew had no intent for anyone to get hurt, but he did not downplay his role. The two men were 16 and 21 years old. They're each serving prison sentences that are over 30 years. New polling in the Minnesota U.S. Senate race shows DFL nominee Peggy Flanagan only up 2 points against Republican nominee Michelle Tafoya. The poll was conducted by the Tip League of American Voters. That has Flanagan at 44% to 42%. The poll was conducted among 1,200 likely voters, where it shows 4% supporting other candidates, 2% saying they want someone else, and 8% says they are undecided. Tafoya is looking to become the first U.S. Republican elected in the Senate in Minnesota in over 20 years. And the Detroit Lake City Council approved a preliminary 2027 budget of $28.2 million, a property tax levy of $9.9 million. This starts their budget process that will end in December with a public hearing. The key and the levy will not be finalized until the council's December 8th meeting, as residents can give their thoughts during the public comments session. That's a look at news from the newsroom. I'm Ryan Cunningham.
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6: Here's your KDLM weatherology forecast. Slight chance for showers today. Otherwise, cloudy skies expected. Daytime highs approaching 82. Winds out of the south, 8 to 15 miles per hour. Partly cloudy skies. Tonight, chance of thunderstorms. Lows level off around 51. High temperatures reach up to 65. Tomorrow, mainly sunny skies. I'm meteorologist Jennifer Wojcicki. Right now, 67.
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0: With a look at sports, and for David Kinderman, I'm Joel Kepke. Of course, it is Friday. That means Friday Night Lights here on the Layton family of stations. On KRCQ, we'll have the Holly Nuggets on the road taking on War Road. On Lakes 99.5, the Perham Yellow Jackets will be at home taking on East Grand Forks. And the Lakers are on the road taking on Fergus Falls. Coverage at 7 o'clock on KDLM. Twins were off last night. They began a six-game homestand. Tonight, Minnesota hosting the Cleveland Guardians for a three-game series at Target Field. Twins are currently 4.5 games back of the final AL wildcard spot. Game one of the series starts tonight at 7:10. The Timberwolves officially introduced their newest member at a news conference in Minneapolis yesterday. Forward Jonathan Kuminga met with reporters, saying the Wolves are a franchise built to win and that he brings winning experience to the roster. He said his goal is to play great defense and help the team advance far into the playoffs. Minnesota president of basketball operations, Tim Connelly, says adding Kuminga is a great fit because he gives the team the skills they need to win. The Wolves open the NBA preseason October 5th with an exhibition game against Milwaukee. The AAA Saints lost at home last night to Syracuse 6-2. The loss drops the Saints to three games behind in the final playoff spot with just nine games left. Game four of a six-game series against the Mets tonight, 6:37 at CSX Field. A pair of NFC North rivals square off in week one of the regular season. The Vikings host the Packers on Sunday at U.S. Bank Stadium. Minnesota fell short of the postseason in 2025 after going 9-8. The Packers clinched the seventh seed in the conference after finishing 9-7-1. Vikings quarterback Kyler Murray is making his first start with the Purple and says it's a dream come true. He grew up in Texas but cheered for the Vikings. Kickoff set for 2:35 Sunday afternoon against the Pack. Green Bay Packers running back Josh Jacobs is avoiding jail time for an altercation with his girlfriend. The 28-year-old pled no contest to misdemeanor battery and criminal damage charges. He was ordered to pay $1,000 in fines, undergo counseling, and avoid contact. Jacobs is currently on paid leave, but now faces a suspension under the NFL's personal conduct policy. And the Golden Gophers will have one final practice today before they host Mississippi State tomorrow afternoon at Huntington Bank Stadium. Both teams enter tomorrow's game in 1-0. Minnesota took care of Eastern Illinois last Thursday. The Bulldogs took care of Louisiana Monroe. Gopher linebacker Maverick Barnowski says Mississippi State is big up front, so the front seven of the Gophers will have to get some push. He says the Bulldogs can run and throw and play a fast tempo. The Gophers will have to rely on their fundamentals. Tomorrow's game kicks off at 2:30 on the campus of the University of Minnesota. with a look at sports. In for David Kinderman, I'm Joel Kinderman.
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0: It's 8:26, time for the birthday and anniversary club. Monday through Friday right here on KDLM, brought to you by Dairy Queen of Detroit Lakes, along with DL Flow. As always, we always select one winner at random. They get the prize pack, the DQ certificate, and the birthday bouquet. Of course, we'll do Friday, Saturday, Sunday. Let's get to it. Birthdays and anniversaries for Friday, September 11th. No birthdays to tell you about today, but coming up tomorrow on Saturday, Glenn Roberts has got a birthday tomorrow. Glenn, happy birthday from your wife. Roger Visner's got a birthday tomorrow. Roger, happy birthday from your wife. And Aria Blauert's got a birthday tomorrow. Aria, happy birthday from Grandpa Gary and Grandma Donna. And we got nothing for you coming up on Sunday. We'll come back and tell you who the lucky winner is next.
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0: And congratulations and happy birthday tomorrow to Aria Blauert. 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Enjoy the DQ certificate and the birthday bouquet. We'll come back and do it again Monday here on KDLM. Stick around. Crystal Dibley from the FSA joins me today on Hodgepodge. 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
3: Here's your KDLM weatherology forecast. Slight chance for showers today. Otherwise, cloudy skies expected. Daytime highs approaching 82. Winds out of the south, 8 to 15 miles per hour. Partly cloudy skies. Tonight, chance of thunderstorms. Lows level off around 51. High temperatures reach up to 65. Tomorrow, mainly sunny skies. I'm meteorologist Jennifer Wojcicki. Right now, 67.
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5: Good morning. Welcome into Hodgepodge. Today is Friday, September 11th. I'm Joel Koepke in our segment, first segment this morning. Gentlemen, let's find the telephone. Crystal Dibley checks in with the FSA office. 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Crystal, good morning. Thanks for with us today on Hodgepodge.
6: Hey, Joel, it's good to be here. How are you?
5: I'm doing fantastic. I look at the calendar, I look at the weather forecast, and it certainly seems like it's fall. It's that time of year, right?
6: Yeah, and hopefully a little bit of rain in the forecast here.
5: Let's talk about fall reporting. Update us.
6: Yeah, so acreage reporting for fall seeded crops. In our area, we see some winter wheat and rye. That is a requirement to report by November 15th. So as soon as you get that seeded, let us know. We'll need that planting date and we'll get that on file for you. If you wait and do it next spring with your spring seeded crops, there is a late fee and we have to do a field inspection. So come on in as soon as it's planted and we'll take care of that.
5: Crystal, we got some pretty heavy rain last week and while certainly much needed, still kind of a drought. What's going on with drought assistance?
6: Yeah, Becker County is still in the D2 drought status. So we have been in it in excess of 8 weeks. So we have opened up the Livestock Forage Program, or the acronym is LFP. This provides assistance to livestock producers that have pasture acres. So the first step is making sure you have those acres reported this year. If not, we'll get that on file. And then we'll need your livestock numbers for each pasture, and there are some payments available there. And then in addition, because of that 8 weeks, we are in the ELAP program, which is Emergency Livestock Assistance Program. This is providing financial support for the extra cost associated with hauling feed or water to their livestock or having to move animals to alternate grazing areas because pastures are dried up. So if you're buying hay, needing to haul it in excess of what you normally would haul and normally feed, if you have further questions, we can talk specifics on your situation. But give the office a call. We'll get you on a list and take a look at that for you.
5: Crystal, let's update local folks and producers on upcoming deadlines.
6: So our Supplemental Disaster Relief Program, SDRP, this was associated with 23 and 24 disaster. This is ending September 30th. We've been talking about this program a long time. But that one is scheduled to end here the end of September. So if you're wanting to apply for that, let us know. And then I mentioned it last time we talked, Joel, but just wanted to touch on it again because it is a September 15th deadline. Any of our LLCs, our corps, or similar entities, there were some new rules beginning with the 26th program year enacted, and we're going to treat those business structures with a broader count when it comes to looking at farming income. So all of those entities, your farm operating plan will end. So you do need to let us know regardless if you have changes and meet these requirements or not. Otherwise, payments will be affected. So give the office a call. We did email everyone, let everybody know. It's been in our newsletter. We've been talking about it. But if you're an LLC, you're a corp, we need to know what type you are, and then if you're a pass-through, and then we need to update that farm operating plan. And again, that was a September 15th deadline.
5: Crystal, do you want to touch on loan interest rates as well?
6: Sure. The Farm Storage Facility Loan Program, we still have that available. We've had a couple of recent inquiries. You know, if you're wanting an auger, if you want a trailer, a truck, we can make that happen before harvest yet. The interest rates for September range from 4.25% to 4.875%. So reach out to us before you make any purchases or before you start any project implementation, and we can help you out there.
5: Crystal, folks want to find out more about the topics we've touched on, maybe they have questions for the FSA staff, how can they reach out to you guys?
6: We can be reached in Detroit Lakes at 218-847-9392.
5: Crystal, always appreciate your time. We'll check in again coming up here. I suppose we should give a quick plug again for folks traveling to rural areas. It's that time of the year. Be on the lookout for farm equipment as guys and gals are out there getting in the fields.
6: Absolutely. Thank you, Joel.
5: All right, take care. Crystal Dibley with us today from the FSA. We'll take a break. I'm back with more on HodgePodge. Stick around.
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8: Sell corn at harvest or put it in the bin. I'm Kara Hart, and this is Managing for Profit on Brownfield. Sam Hudson with Corn Belt Marketing says it's a double-edged sword.
9: You know, when we talk about selling with customers, we're really talking about merchandising. Does it make sense to sell it today versus 3 months from now? And I think that's what the market's trying to do, is find a price where we can shut demand off on the front end to finally put carry in the market. Unfortunately, we're just not doing that yet. In fact, some of these bean bids have actually improved despite a $1.20, $1.30 rally. Crush margins are even better. And if they don't have those supplies locked in, price doesn't matter. You just have to find it. And so I think those are some of the machinations we're going through. That was probably the biggest reason to start setting some early harvest basis when we started to get some of those opportunities, because if prices are going to do nothing but go higher to shut that demand off, it gives us the idea that basis doesn't necessarily have to improve at this time. It's probably still more of a seasonal post-harvest basis move that we're going to be looking at. I guess at the end of the day, probably say, you store that because it's going to give you the opportunity to see how things play out. Basis doesn't necessarily have to get better if the futures rally, but if they rally enough, it'll completely offset that.
8: He says the earlier planted corn isn't looking great as harvest starts in his part of Illinois.
9: In one of the spots that was inundated with really heavy rains in June and again in August, and a general lack thereof throughout July. And so those extremes, I think, breed problems within the crop, firstly with the lack of oxygen and uptake, and lastly, just with absolute heat that we've kind of finished things off in, and the stock rot and problems you have along the way from disease pressure. And so that's what we're seeing. Some of this early corn being taken out, really low moisture levels, drier than a lot of people thought. I think part of that was because of that heat. Stuff's coming in 20 to 23% and yields down anywhere from 20 to 40 bushels an acre over last year here locally. So is that going to be the case everywhere? Not necessarily.
8: Hudson says he's expecting the USDA to continue lowering corn yields in Friday's supply-demand report. But he says the bigger concern for him is demand.
9: I mean, look what's going on with the cattle market. You look what's going on with the fuel market. It's all the same thing. I'm going to tell you, whether it's 180 or 179, probably doesn't matter, because with fuel prices where we're going, I just don't see how you stop this train. And my whole argument this whole way along is, if you can't find a reason to tamp down demand, the supplies don't matter, because we're just going to keep using it. And unfortunately, that's where we're at. you know, I'd caution people in trying to get latched on to what the government's going to say or not say. It really has more to do with what has been said over the last several years and the fact that we're kind of stuck in a corner now. Some people have even compared some of these price moves to historical ones we've seen in the past, like in, you know, 2012 or 13. But you know, keep in mind, you know, those prices went higher to ration that demand, and we're not doing that here. And all the while, our total corn and bean acres this year were 183.5 million. You got cotton at 90 cents or more. We're not going to grow more corn acres year over year. So we're going to lose area, potentially both in corn and beans. And if we have normal pre-vet plan, it only amplifies that. And I think that's the real problem with all of this. It's not even, you know, where our final yield ends up. It's the fact that you got a super El Nino going with South America's crop cycle coming up and really no area to tap back into. December really closed up 6 cents, you know, 533 to 534 there on the board. And, you know, within shouting distance of the high, I think we got, you know, close to challenging that 550 level here recently. You know, seeing some of the, you know, biggest prices we've seen in the last 3 or 4 years. And it looks like that's going to continue. I think one of the other variables you have to, you know, kind of toss into the mix here is the fact that, you know, there's been a lot of forward selling that's gone on because of how jaded I think the market's been over the last several years. And now the market just keeps plowing through it and yields are going down. And so I think as you get into a, you know, post-harvest timeframe, there's not going to be a lot for the producer to throw at it. But you're still going to have end users that need it.
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5: 8:50 here on a hodgepodge Friday. A little bit of, well, actually, we got a little cloud cover. 69. So to come, Gail Daniels rolls in here after 9 o'clock. Dave Lee during the lunch hour. And then coming up tonight, Laker football on KDLM as Lakers hit the road to take on Fergus Falls. Pre-game at 6:30. Kickoff tonight, 7 o'clock here on KDLM. Gail Daniels on the call. Of course, today is 9/11. 25 years ago today, the terror attack on America took place. A look back at the events that shaped our lives 25 years ago today.
11: It's 8:52 here in New York. I'm Bryant Gumbel. We understand that there has been a plane crash on the southern tip of Manhattan. You're looking at the World Trade Center. We understand that a plane has crashed into the World Trade Center. We don't know anything more than that. We don't know if it was a commercial aircraft. We don't know if it was a private aircraft. We have no idea how many were on board or what the extent of the injuries are right now. Oh, my goodness. We're looking at a live picture from Washington, and there is smoke pouring out of the Pentagon. It would appear that there has been another major explosion, this one in the nation's capital. You are looking at a scene of apparent blast aftermath. There is smoke in the air over the Pentagon. So you have no idea right now?
12: Oh, there's another one. Another plane just hit. Right. Oh, my God. Another plane has just hit. It hit another building. Flew right into the middle of it.
13: Oh, my God. Look behind us. Please pan in this way, please. This is it.
14: That's the building coming down.
13: Oh, my God.
15: Freedom and fear, justice and cruelty have always been at war. And we know that God is not neutral between them.
16: Whatever the dangers of the action we take, the dangers of inaction are far, far greater.
17: Half hour later, we see the second one banging.
18: Something else just hit. A very large plane just flew directly over my building, and there's been another collision.
15: They hate our freedoms, our freedom of religion, our freedom of speech.
19: Oh, you are, Kate. Listen, we got a female officer down. We need a search.
17: There's no words to describe what's going on out there. I mean, you see bodies just coming a half hour later, still coming out of the sky.
19: Where was your advocate to talk to us?
15: These terrorists kill not merely to end lives, but to disrupt and end a way of life.
19: Come on, tell me, what floor are you on? You got a female officer down, possibly on the third floor on the second tower.
15: In all that lies before us, may God grant us wisdom, and may He watch over the United States of America. Today, we've had a national tragedy. Two airplanes have crashed into the World Trade Center in an apparent terrorist attack on our country.
14: Our number one is got stabbed. Our purser is stabbed. Nobody knows who stabbed who, and we can't even get up to business class right now because nobody can breathe, and we can't get up to the cockpit. The door won't open.
20: And I saw the plane hit the building. I can't say anything.
21: I heard people shouting. I stopped at like 68, and there's a woman in a wheelchair, and I got her in the strap wheelchair and just carried her down the steps and carried her down 68 floors, man.
22: American 11, are you trying to call?
23: Nobody moves. Everything will be okay. If you try to make any moves, you'll endanger yourself and the airplane. Just stay quiet.
22: We're looking at
24: 1523, did you hear your company, did you hear some interference on the frequency here a couple minutes ago, screaming?
25: Another one just hit the building.
24: Wow.
25: Another one just hit it hard.
24: Another one just hit the roof side.
25: The whole building just came apart.
24: Oh, holy smokes.
26: United 93, have you got information on that yet?
27: Yeah, he's down.
26: He's down?
27: Yes.
26: When did he land? Because we have information.
27: He did not land.
28: I can hear you!

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7: Well, that is going to wrap up HodgePodge for today. I want to thank Crystal Dibley from the FSA for joining us. Coming up Monday, what do we get next week? Beth Prady will be with me on Monday. We'll tell you about a brunch and build. It's a fundraiser for the Fuller Center for Housing. We'll give you all the details coming up on Monday's installment of HodgePodge. Tuesday, what do we got? Katie Baker with the Worship Barn. Wednesday, Steve Skoog. Thursday, it's Watershed District Day. We'll wrap up next week with Luke Sperry joining us 1 week from today on HodgePodge. Don't forget, coming up tonight, it's Friday Night Lights here on KDLM. As the Lakers continue their road trip for the first couple of games, they'll be in Fergus Falls tonight. So will we. Cale Daniels has the call. Pre-game at 6:30. Kickoff tonight at 7 o'clock. You can listen to the game on KDLM. You can watch the game and listen to the signal on the TV3 YouTube page. Enjoy Cale tomorrow, 9 o'clock. It's Coffee with the Coaches, live from Burger King. A Saturday morning Lakes Country tradition. Coffee with the Coaches, 9 a.m. tomorrow. Cale Daniels. Speaking of which, we're going to let Cale hop in here just after 9 o'clock. Right during the lunch hour, we hand over the keys to Dave Lee and the Classic Hits Cafe. Have a great weekend. I'll be back with you on Monday just after 6.
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8: 9/11, 25 years later, I'm Chuck Sievertson. The reading of the names of over 2,700 people killed in the attack on New York's Twin Towers is underway.
9: George John Bishop. Chris Romeo Bashunda.
8: Bells Jeffrey have been rung, marking the times the jetliners crashed into the buildings at the Pentagon. A ceremony is underway. President Trump and the First Lady Melania Trump, with the crowd hearing names of those who perished in that attack.
10: Petty Officer Third Class Melissa Rose Barnes, United States Navy.
8: ABC's Aaron Katursky.
11: 9/11 is still killing. 23 members of the NYPD died on 9/11 in the last quarter century. 469 have died of 9/11 related illnesses.
8: This is ABC News. The effort of a surrogate mother in Texas to win custody of the child she carried hits another legal roadblock. ABC's Jim Ryan.
12: What would have been a standard surrogacy contract was complicated when Omar Ahmed and Nasheen Gilkar learned that the fetus McKenna West was carrying had a life-threatening heart condition. They opted to terminate the pregnancy, but West refused.
13: I didn't think that I could live with myself.
12: She left her home in Alaska and came to Texas to give birth. A judge has now reaffirmed the custody of the baby's biological parents. West's attorneys are asking the U.S. Supreme Court to step in. Jim Ryan, ABC News in Dallas-Fort Worth.
8: Severe storms heading for the upper Midwest today with a level 2 risk for damaging winds and flash flood risks in places like Minneapolis, Duluth, Minnesota, Sioux City, Iowa. A heat advisory also remains in place for much of the West, including Los Angeles. Police in eastern Switzerland investigating the cause of a tour bus crash this morning that killed 5 people and injured 40 others. Chuck Sievertson, ABC News.
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19: Minnesota News Network, I'm Tasha Radel. Flags will fly at half staff across Minnesota today as the nation marks 25 years since the September 11th terrorist attacks. Governor Tim Walz has proclaimed today Patriot Day and ordered U.S. and Minnesota flags lowered at all state buildings from sunrise to sunset. The Minnesota DNR is celebrating 75 years of the state's wildlife management areas. Spokesman Jamie Gangaware.
20: It started back in 1951 with a simple idea of saving the wetlands and a small goal of 200,000 acres. And now we're over 1.3 million acres. We're statewide, and it's not just wetlands. It's prairies and forests and all habitats.
19: There are more than 1,500 public wildlife areas across Minnesota. Brainerd Public Schools are expanding mental health and bullying prevention support following the deaths by suicide of 2 middle school students this summer. This is MNN.
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25: Here's your KDLM weatherology forecast. Slight chance for showers today, otherwise cloudy skies expected. Daytime highs approaching 82. Winds out of the south, 8 to 15 miles per hour. Partly cloudy skies tonight, chance of thunderstorms. Lows level off around 51. High temperatures reach up to 65. Tomorrow, mainly sunny skies. I'm meteorologist Jennifer Vucic-Ski. Right now, it's 68 degrees.

The Cars, just what I needed on Classic Hits KDLM. I'm Cal Daniels, and welcome to 9 o'clock. Welcome to Friday. It is not just any Friday today. It is the 25th anniversary of the tragic events that happened on 9/11 in 2001. And today we would really like to reflect on everything that's happened in the last 25 years since. We'd like to thank all first responders, EMTs, firefighters, and all of our military personnel as well for keeping our country safe and putting their lives on the line each and every single day. Just a moment of reflection. So if you get a chance to thank somebody that you know that works in those fields, make sure to do that today as we remember the victims of the tragic 9/11 incident 25 years ago. On the hour, on the agenda, we've got Mornley from Taco, Simon and Garfunkel, and the Cutting Crew. It's Donna Summer. She works hard for the money on Classic Hits KDLM.

0: Taco, putting on the Ritz on Classic Hits KDLM. Well, we've got some Lakers sports action for you tonight. Another Lakers football game on the road as they travel down to Fergus Falls to take them on. Pre-game at 6:30. You can listen in live on KDLM, your home for the Lakers, or you can go over to YouTube and watch live at Lakes TV 3. It's bound to be a good one. I will be there helping commentate on it, so it'll be a great time. We'll take a quick break here. We got Molnar from Simple Minds, Brick Springfield, and Duran Duran right around the corner on Classic Hits KDLM.
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We are cruising through 9 o'clock. We've got Stevie Wonder and Duran Duran to come. It's Rick Springfield, Jesse's Girl on Classic Hits KDLM.

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1: Welcome to your daily Bible-based devotional brought to you by Christian Fellowship Church. Hi, I'm Barry Schroeder. In Acts chapter 8, Philip went to Samaria and preached the gospel, not only in words, but in demonstration of the Spirit and power. So convincing were the miracles that even Simon, a sorcerer who was no stranger to the supernatural world, was overwhelmed by what he observed to such an extent that he too believed Philip's message and, along with many other men and women, was baptized in the name of the Lord Jesus Christ, which refers to water baptism, to which all new believers immediately submit themselves after they experience the resurrected life, which occurs when a person is truly born again. And for many people, that concludes the matter. They're saved, heaven-bound, they know it. But listen to what happened next, starting in verse 14. Now, when the apostles which were at Jerusalem heard that Samaria had received the word of God, they sent Peter and John, who, when they came down, prayed for them that they might receive the Holy Spirit. For as yet he was fallen upon none of them, only they were baptized in the name of the Lord Jesus. And now we are about to see demonstrated the distinction that John the Baptist made at the Jordan River, when he said in Matthew 3:11, I indeed baptize you with water, but there's one coming after me, referring to Jesus, who shall baptize you, same word, but a different experience, with the Holy Spirit and fire. Then Peter and John laid their hands on them, and they received the Holy Spirit. It's clear that there was obviously an observable response of some kind, because when Simon, who knew the supernatural when he saw it, was so overwhelmed that he offered money to receive the same power. And that's one clear way to distinguish between Satan's counterfeit power and the genuine gift from God. Satan charges. God's gifts are free. Many deceived people are paying sometimes big bucks for seances, readings, and the like. Are you one of them?
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6: Hi, this is Todd Cameron from PT's Guide Service. As far as the walleye action goes out on our area lakes, it continues to be good to very good, depending upon which lake you're fishing. Right now, the metabolism of these walleyes, I mean, it's as high as it's going to be, and they're aggressive, and they are feeding. So jigs and minnows, crawlers, jig wraps, there's a variety of ways out there. And if you're looking in terms of depths, these shoreline breaks running anywhere from 20 to 30 feet of water, even the mid-lake humps and so forth around the outside edges, sometimes on top. Obviously, your electronics will kind of give you the key. And, you know, we can talk a lot about electronics if we want, but forward-facing sonar isn't the only way to catch walleye. Our traditional sonar and side scan and down scan still works well. And, of course, the map chips make a big, huge difference. So fishing is what it's all about, and the catching is just the bonus. So enjoy time on the water, and again, these walleyes are actively feeding on these shoreline breaks, just keep moving and you'll run into pods of fish, and they're hungry, they're aggressive, and they're more than willing to bite. Lots of fall opportunities here coming up. Obviously, hunting seasons are right around the corner along with it. But fall fishing is absolutely my favorite time of the year to get back to that good old jig bite. So looking for a guide trip this fall, moving into hopefully some cooler weather after all these warm temps, you know, check us out on the website, give us a call, send us an email, and we'll get you lined up for a fall fishing trip. Till next time, this is Todd Cameron from PT's Guide Service. 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
7: Here's your KDLM weatherology forecast. Slight chance for showers today, otherwise cloudy skies expected. Daytime highs approaching 82, winds out of the south, 8 to 15 miles per hour. Partly cloudy skies tonight, chance of thunderstorms, lows level off around 51. High temperatures reach up to 65, tomorrow mainly sunny skies. I'm meteorologist Jennifer Vucicki. Right now, 69.
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We are cruising our way on to 10 o'clock. We got Madonna to help bring you there. It's the Proclaimers. I'm Gonna Be on Classic Hits KDLM. When I

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4: 9/11, 25 years later, I'm Chuck Siebertson. The reading of the names of over 2,700 people killed in the attack on New York's Twin Towers is underway.
5: George John Bishop.
6: Chris Romeo Bashundat.
4: Bells Jeffrey have been rung, marking the times the jetliners crashed into the buildings at the Pentagon. A ceremony is underway. President Trump and the First Lady Melania Trump, with the crowd hearing names of those who perished in that attack.
7: Petty Officer Third Class Melissa Rose Barnes, United States Navy.
4: ABC's Aaron Katursky.
8: 9/11 is still killing. 23 members of the NYPD died on 9/11. In the last quarter century, 469 have died of 9/11-related illnesses.
4: This is ABC News. The effort of a surrogate mother in Texas to win custody of the child she carried hits another legal roadblock. ABC's Jim Ryan.
9: What would have been a standard surrogacy contract was complicated when Omar Ahmed and Nasheen Gilkar learned that the fetus McKenna West was carrying had a life-threatening heart condition. They opted to terminate the pregnancy, but West refused.
10: I didn't think that I could live with myself.
9: She left her home in Alaska and came to Texas to give birth. A judge has now reaffirmed the custody of the baby's biological parents. West's attorneys are asking the U.S. Supreme Court to step in. Jim Ryan, ABC News in Dallas-Fort Worth.
4: Severe storms heading for the upper Midwest today with a level 2 risk for damaging winds and flash flood risks in places like Minneapolis, Duluth, Minnesota, Sioux City, Iowa. A heat advisory also remains in place for much of the West, including Los Angeles. Police in eastern Switzerland investigating the cause of a tour bus crash this morning that killed 5 people and injured 40 others. Chuck Sievertson, ABC News.
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16: Minnesota News Network, I'm Tasha Radel. 25 years after 9/11, many of today's young firefighters weren't even born when the attacks happened. Duluth Fire Chief Sean Creget says that makes sharing the experiences of those who remember that day increasingly important.
17: Having our people, our young people, especially our specifically here, our young firefighters, hear the stories from the people who are working here, working on the job, hear the things that we've gone through. And
16: federal agents executed a search warrant at the Red Lake Nation's Child Welfare Building Thursday. Officials have not disclosed the nature of the investigation. Tribal leaders say no arrests were made and there is no known threat to public safety. Minnesota pheasant hunters are getting some encouraging news ahead of next month's opener. The annual roadside survey shows pheasant numbers are up nearly 20% from last year. This is MNN.
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23: Here's your KDLM weatherology forecast. Slight chance for showers today, otherwise cloudy skies expected. Daytime highs approaching 82. Winds out of the south, 8 to 15 miles per hour. Partly cloudy skies tonight, chance of thunderstorms, lows level off around 51. High temperatures reach up to 65. Tomorrow, mainly sunny skies. I'm meteorologist Jennifer Vujicic. Right now, 69.

Paul McCartney, Maybe I'm Amazed, on Classic Hits KDLM. I'm Gail Daniels, and welcome to 10 o'clock, and I'm pretty amazed at Thursday night's game. Last night, the 49ers took off the belt and gave a little spanking to the Rams, 27-7. That's the Rams' biggest loss to the 49ers since 2001, and for a team that's predicted to be the Super Bowl favorites, they sure didn't look like it last night. Now, I'm not saying that I could do any better, but Matt Stafford had a rough game. He went 15 for 25 for just 155 yards and an interception. And the rest of the team, yeah, not much else. It was surprising with Myles Garrett obviously being on the Rams, one of the best defensive players of all time, and Aaron Donald, probably up there for the best defensive player of all time, both on that roster, did not look great. Yeah, we'll see how they do with the rest of the season. We are excited for the Packers and Vikings game on Sunday. That's a 3 o'clock game. I'm excited to see all the football action this weekend. We've got more from Baltimore, Shocking Blue, and the King of Pop, as well as another episode of Who's in the Wrong in 15. It's Billy Joel. We didn't start the fire on Classic Hits KDLM.

0: Baltimora, Tarzan Boy on Classic Hits KDLM. Welcome back to another episode of Who's in the Wrong, and we've got a good one for you on your Friday here. This one has to do with a noise complaint, and it gets a little bit crazy. Let's get started. They write in and say, I've been dealing with the same neighbor for a couple months now. They're constantly making loud noises late into the night. Music, yelling, banging, sounds like video games. I filed multiple noise complaints, but nothing ever seemed to happen. Eventually, I went over and asked them to keep it down, and that's when I found out my neighbor was actually a police officer at our local station. Oh, that's a twist right there. I figured that explained why my complaints weren't going anywhere, so I decided to fight fire with fire. This sounds good. The next night, I dragged a bunch of pots and pans outside and started banging on them right in front of his house. I thought it was hilarious until other officers showed up and actually arrested me for disorderly conduct. My friends are saying, yeah, you got yourself arrested, but I feel like I was just giving my neighbor a taste of his own medicine. Am I in the wrong? No, that's a real tough one there. Yeah, I mean, you're kind of playing with fire in that situation. I understand your frustration, but might be a better idea to just install some white noisemakers in your house. I don't think you're going to get very far with that strategy. It's up for you guys to decide who's in the wrong. We'll take a quick break here. We got more from Whitney Houston, Hall & Oates, and Radiohead right around the corner on Classic Hits KDLM.
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0: Here's your KDLM weatherology forecast. Slight chance for showers today, otherwise cloudy skies expected. Daytime highs approaching 82, winds out of the south, 8 to 15 miles per hour. Partly cloudy skies tonight, chance of thunderstorms, lows level off around 51. High temperatures reach up to 65, tomorrow mainly sunny skies. I'm meteorologist Jennifer Vujicic. Right now, 71.
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Rod Stewart, Maggie May on Classic Hits KDLM. Well, join us at Callaway Liquors on Tuesday, September 22nd for Vikingo. That's Vikings Bingo, and we're giving away Vikings tickets plus other awesome prizes. 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Also, you must be 21 or over to play. We are cruising to 11. We got the Go-Go's and Bon Jovi on deck. It's Tom Petty and the Heartbreakers, Running Down a Dream on Classic Hits KDLM.

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1: /11, 25 years later, I'm Chuck Sievertson at the Pentagon. Where 184 people were killed in that attack. Their names were read. The top military officer, Joint Chiefs Chair, General Dan Crane, remembering.
2: Ordinary Americans answering the call to serve, but giving us the gift of a perfect, selfless example.
1: Condoleezza Rice was the National Security Advisor at the time.
3: September 11 tested us, but it did not break us. As we meet the many challenges ahead, may the memory of our response to that searing experience bring hope for our future as a country and as a people.
1: In New York's annual ceremony,
4: Gerard P. Dewan, Sula Manali,
1: Kasamani, names of those killed are being read. This is ABC News. The pilot who spotted a shivering teen in a capsized boat in Alaska is speaking out. ABC's Hannah Bata.
5: The teenager was stranded for 3 days after setting out Friday with his brother and cousin from Savuna, Alaska, 40 miles from Russia. Their 18-foot skiff flipped over Saturday, leaving him clinging to the hull. His brother and cousin did not survive. When they failed to return Sunday, local officials alerted the Coast Guard. Help finally came from Lieutenant Commander Jonathan Resch and his crew.
1: Our Hannah Bata. A new study finds that what you watch on social media can directly impact your mood and self-image. ABC's Yuri Benajud.
6: In the study out of Canada, researchers looked at more than 300 young women and had them watch a mix of TikTok videos. Videos that idealized thinness were found to lead women to focus on their appearance and lead to more negative emotions. But on the flip side, ones about body positivity appeared to actually boost mood.
1: Chuck Sievertson, ABC News.
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15: Minnesota News Network, I'm Tasha Radel. Flags will fly at half staff across Minnesota today as the nation marks 25 years since the September 11th terrorist attacks. Governor Tim Walz has proclaimed today Patriot Day and ordered U.S. and Minnesota flags lowered at all state buildings from sunrise to sunset. The Minnesota DNR is celebrating 75 years of the state's wildlife management areas. Spokesman Jamie Gangaware.
16: It started back in 1951 with a simple idea of saving the wetlands and a small goal of 200,000 acres. And now we're over 1.3 million acres. We're statewide, and it's not just wetlands. It's prairies and forests and all habitats.
15: There are more than 1,500 public wildlife areas across Minnesota. Brainerd Public Schools are expanding mental health and bullying prevention support following the deaths by suicide of two middle school students this summer. This is MNN.
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21: Here's your KDLM weatherology forecast. Slight chance for showers today, otherwise cloudy skies expected. Daytime highs approaching 82, winds out of the south, 8 to 15 miles per hour. Partly cloudy skies tonight, chance of thunderstorms, lows level off around 51. High temperatures reach up to 65. Tomorrow, mainly sunny skies. I'm meteorologist Jennifer Vucic-Ski. Right now, 71.

Supertramp, Give a Little Bit on Classic Hits KDLM. I'm Kel Daniels, and welcome to 11 on your Friday. Again, we would like to take a moment for remembrance. It's the 25th anniversary of 9/11, and as we look towards the future, we do look back on the past and thank everyone that's worked so tirelessly. It's been such a long-lasting impact that's been made on the country. We want to thank all of our first responders, police, fire, EMT, and military members as well. So much sacrifice goes into their work. To this day, we want to thank them. So if you know somebody that is in one of those fields, please thank them today and really give them everything that you got, because it's such a tough job and they deserve the respect. On the hour, on the agenda, we've got another episode of Vikings Trivia coming up in 15. While you're waiting for that, Animotion, the Doobie Brothers, and Def Leppard on deck. It's the Romantics, talking in your sleep on Classic Hits KDLM.

0: and emotion. Obsession on Classic Hits KDLM. Welcome back to Friday's edition of Minnesota Trivia, and this is the last Vikings trivia before the start of the season. It's been a long time coming, and I am excited for it. And to kind of get things going for the Vikings here, let's do a special episode. Now, shutouts are not the most fun games in history, I would say, but it always feels pretty good when your team shuts out an opponent. How many shutout victories have the Minnesota Vikings recorded in franchise history? That's our question for the day, and we'll have the answer for you after the break on Classic Hits KDLM.
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Foreigner, I Want to Know What Love Is on Classic Hits KDLM. Well, let's get back to Vikings trivia here. The last one before the start of the 2026 season. And man, we got a good game on Sunday as the Vikings take on the Packers. And for Vikings fans, yeah, you're hoping for a shutout. Some people don't like them, but I know it feels a little bit good to leave the opponent scoreless. The question for today is, how many Vikings games in history have ended in a shutout victory? Now this is franchise victory. We're going all the way back to the grassroots here. Well, I have the answer for you here. 17. The Vikings have recorded 17 shutout victories in franchise history. Their first came in October 12, 1969, in a 31-0 win over the Bears. Now, if you're a Vikings fan, you're hoping for another shutout victory this Sunday. If you're a Packers fan, you're obviously hoping for the other way, but only time will tell, and we'll see who remains victorious after this Sunday. It's bound to be a good one. We've got more on the way from Van Halen. It's Phil Collins. You Can't Hurry Love on Classic Hits KDLM.

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5: Here's your KDLM weatherology forecast. Slight chance for showers today, otherwise cloudy skies expected. Daytime highs approaching 82. Winds out of the south, 8 to 15 miles per hour. Partly cloudy skies tonight, chance of thunderstorms. Lows level off around 51. High temperatures reach up to 65. Tomorrow, mainly sunny skies. I'm meteorologist Jennifer Vucic-Ski. Right now, 73.
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Santana, Evil Ways on Classic Hits KDLM. We are cruising our way on to noon, my friends, and you know what that means. Dave Lee's coming up shortly, and I'll be serving up your favorites over lunch in the Classic Hits Cafe, so do stick around. Maybe keep some room there. It's all for me on this Friday. I'll be back on Monday at 9. Guys, we got a great Lakers football matchup as they travel down to Fergus Falls for the second away game in a row and take them on. It's bound to be a good one. 6:30 pregame. You can listen in live on KDLM or head over to YouTube and watch live at Lakes TV 3, and I'll be there commentating. It's bound to be a good one. I'm leaving you with Mr. Big to be with you on Classic Hits KDLM.

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1: Eleven 25 years later, I'm Chuck Sievertson. At the Pentagon, where 184 people were killed in that attack, their names were read. The top military officer, Joint Chiefs Chair, General Dan Crane, remembering.
2: Ordinary Americans answering the call to serve, but giving us the gift of a perfect, selfless example.
1: Condoleezza Rice was the National Security Advisor at the time.
3: September 11 tested us. But it did not break us. As we meet the many challenges ahead, may the memory of our response to that searing experience bring hope for our future as a country and as a people.
1: In New York's annual ceremony,
4: Gerard P. Dewan, Sula Manali,
1: Kasamani, names of those killed are being Manali. Read. This is ABC News. The pilot who spotted a shivering teen in a capsized boat in Alaska is speaking out. ABC's Hannah Bata.
5: The teenager was stranded for 3 days after setting out Friday with his brother and cousin from Savuna, Alaska, 40 miles from Russia. Their 18-foot skiff flipped over Saturday, leaving him clinging to the hull. His brother and cousin did not survive. When they failed to return Sunday, local officials alerted the Coast Guard. Help finally came from Lieutenant Commander Jonathan Resch and his crew.
1: Our Hannah Bata. A new study finds that what you watch on social media can directly impact your mood and self-image. ABC's Yuri Benajud.
6: In the study out of Canada, researchers looked at more than 300 young women and had them watch a mix of TikTok videos. Videos that idealized thinness were found to lead women to focus on their appearance and lead to more negative emotions. But on the flip side, ones about body positivity appeared to actually boost mood.
1: Chuck Sievertson, ABC News.
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11: From the newsroom, I'm Ryan Cunningham. A 17-year-old from Perham has been sentenced to 364 days in jail for his role in a robbery that led to the death of a 19-year-old man from Frazee. Prosecutors say Cash Matthew was the mastermind of the robbery that led to the shooting death of Bryson May. Matthew drove two men to May's home, where May was shot and killed in front of his mother and sisters. Becker County Prosecutor Brian McDonald said he believes Matthew had no intent for anyone to get hurt, but he did not downplay his role. The two men were 16 and 21 years old. They're each serving prison sentences that are over 30 years. New polling in the Minnesota U.S. Senate race shows DFL nominee Peggy Flanagan only up 2 points against Republican nominee Michelle Tafoya. The poll was conducted by the Tip League of American Voters. That is Flanagan at 44% to 42%. The poll was conducted among 1,200 likely voters, where it shows 4% supporting other candidates, 2% saying they want someone else, and 8% says they are undecided. Tafoya is looking to become the first U.S. Republican elected in the Senate in Minnesota in over 20 years. And the Detroit Lakes City Council approved a preliminary 2027 budget of $28.2 million, a property tax levy of $9.9 million. This starts their budget process that will end in December with a public hearing. The key and the levy will not be finalized until the council's December 8th meeting, as residents can give their thoughts during the public comments session. That's a look at news from the newsroom. I'm Ryan Cunningham.
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13: Funeral announcements are brought to you by the David Donahauer Funeral Home and the West Jost Funeral Home, both of Detroit Lakes. Henriette Henry Knudsen passed away peacefully August 28th at the age of 95. Memorials can be sent to the Becker County Fire Project at 1231 Lincoln Avenue, Detroit Lakes, a local nonprofit providing support to neighbors in need. Kelly Olson, 78, of Perm, passed away Sunday, August 30th. Visitation at 10 a.m., followed by the memorial service at 11 a.m., Friday, September 11th, at Calvary Lutheran Church. A private family burial will take place at a later date. Arrangements are with the Schoenberger Funeral and Cremation Service of Perm. Clifford Selk, 84, of Detroit Lakes, passed away August 26th at his home. There will be a celebration of life held Saturday, September 12th, at the Sandbar from 1 to 3. The David Donahauer Funeral Home is handling the arrangements. Camille Cammy Joe Sandberg Ronenbaum, 66, of Monaga, passed away Friday, September 4th, at her home. A memorial mass will be held Saturday, September 12th, at St. Hubert's Catholic Church in Bluegrass, with a visitation 1 hour prior at the church. Arrangements have been provided by the Carbonin Funeral and Cremation Service of Wadena. Lorraine Ann Knudsen, 86, of Detroit Lakes, passed away Sunday, September 6th, at Pelican Landing in Detroit Lakes. Visitation will be at 10 a.m. Saturday, September 12th, with a funeral service at 11 a.m. at Bethlehem Lutheran Church in Frazee. The Ferry Funeral Home is assisting the family. Ron Erkenbrack, 80, of Wadena, passed away peacefully at Lakewood Health Nursing Home July 10th. A Celebration of Life open house will be held Saturday, September 12th at the Bluffton Community Center from noon to 5. Arrangements provided by Carbonin Funeral and Cremation Service of Wadena. Evan Luke, 61, of Sabika, passed away September 7th at her home. A Celebration of Life open house will be held Monday, September 14th from 3 to 7 p.m. with a prayer service at 6:30 at the Sabika City Park. Arrangements provided by the Carbonin Funeral and Cremation Service of Wadena. Funeral announcements are brought to you by the David Donahauer Funeral Home and the West Jost Funeral Home, both of Detroit Lakes.
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16: I'm Mark Dorenkamp with Agribusiness News on Brownfield. U.S. Ag Secretary Brooke Rollins says farmers have dealt with high fertilizer prices for far too long.
17: The high cost of fertilizer is not new. The costs of urea, of potash, of MAP, of DAP, of ammonia, and of UAN all rose swiftly beginning in 2022.
16: An extension corn agronomist says moisture will influence the start of harvest for many growers. Jeff Coulter with the University of Minnesota tells Brownfield crops in dry areas will likely need to be harvested first.
18: Any fields that were under stress, you're going to want to try to prioritize those first. But also remember the fields that are looking at a good yield, if they've been dry in the last month or 3 weeks or so, those are also high candidates for stock lodging because they got that heavy ear.
16: And U.S. ethanol production trickled lower over the past week, averaging 1.1 million barrels per day. Mark Dorenkamp, Brownfield.
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20: What you want, right? 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I can't do this.
19: Like we're getting buried under the weight of it all. 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We just have to find it. 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
21: Minnesota News Network, I'm Tasha Radel. Flags will fly at half staff across Minnesota today as the nation marks 25 years since the September 11th terrorist attacks. Governor Tim Walz has proclaimed today Patriot Day and ordered U.S. and Minnesota flags lowered at all state buildings from sunrise to sunset. The Minnesota DNR is celebrating 75 years of the state's wildlife management areas. Spokesman Jamie Gangaware.
22: It started back in 1951 with a simple idea of saving the wetlands and a small goal of 200,000 acres. And now we're over 1.3 million acres. We're statewide, and it's not just wetlands. It's prairies and forests and all habitats.
21: There are more than 1,500 public wildlife areas across Minnesota. Brainerd Public Schools are expanding mental health and bullying prevention support following the deaths by suicide of two middle school students this summer. This is MNN.
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27: 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I'm Mike Graham. New Timberwolves forward Jonathan Kuminga was officially introduced yesterday in Minneapolis.
28: I think my game, my mentality, pretty much everything feel well with the group. You know, no matter what it is, you know, they could put me whatever. Run the floor, screen, defend, play fast, whatever it is, you know, I feel like I could come in and be one of the best defenders. So I think it feel pretty well.
27: Kuminga says this is a franchise ready to win. The Vikings continue to get ready for Sunday's season opening home game against Green Bay. Kickoff is 3:25 on Sunday at U.S. Bank Stadium. College football, the Gophers host Mississippi State tomorrow in a battle between the Big Ten and the SEC. Kickoff is 2:38 at Huntington Bank Stadium. The Gopher women's soccer team upset number 25 Iowa last night in St. Paul 1-0. The Twins were off last night. They open a series tonight against Cleveland. And the AAA Saints lost at home last night to Syracuse 6-2. This is MNN Sports.
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30: Here's your KDLM weatherology forecast. Slight chance of rain showers this afternoon, otherwise overcast skies. Daytime highs approaching 82, winds out of the south 8 to 15 miles per hour. Partly cloudy skies tonight, chance of thunderstorms, lows level off around 51. High temperatures reach up to 65. Tomorrow, mainly clear skies. I'm meteorologist Jennifer Wojcicki. Right now, it's 73 degrees.
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Cyndi Lauper kicks off the Classic Hits Cafe. We've made it to a Friday afternoon. How you doing? It's me, Dave Lee. Thanks for tuning in. 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
5: Here's your KDLM weatherology forecast. Slight chance of rain showers this afternoon. Otherwise, overcast skies. Daytime highs approaching 82. Winds out of the south, 8 to 15 miles per hour. Partly cloudy skies. Tonight, chance of thunderstorms. Lows level off around 51. High temperatures reach up to 65. Tomorrow, mainly clear skies. I'm meteorologist Jennifer Vujicic. Right now, it's 73 degrees.
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1: ABC News, I'm Mike Dubosky. President Trump speaking at the Pentagon today, where exactly 25 years ago, American Airlines Flight 77 crashed into the building.
2: For 25 years, our best and bravest have kept America safe, and today we salute every member of the United States military who served in the War on Terror. It is a war on sick, horrible terror.
1: 184 people were killed at the Pentagon that day. Almost 3,000 died in New York in the attacks on the World Trade Center. Remembrance ceremonies there today as well. Meanwhile, the latest consumer price index finds inflation surged 3.4% in August when compared to a year ago. It'll be a key data point for the Federal Reserve to consider when next week it meets to discuss interest rates. This is ABC News. Body camera videos have been released and examined from an immigration raid at a factory in New York State.
3: The immigration arrests were a year ago at the Nutrition Bar Confectioners plant in Cato, New York, a town of 2,500 people east of Syracuse. The Associated Press analyzed the video, which was part of a lawsuit filed this week that says officers overstepped their search warrants. Officers made 57 arrests, ordering a manager to announce their presence over the PA system while they caught employees on the production line, in the warehouse, and a few in the bathroom.
1: ABC's Chuck Sievertson. The CDC has declared that lettuce outbreak that sickened thousands across the country and killed two people to now be over. And the Metropolitan Nashville Airport Authority voted unanimously to begin the process of changing the airport's name in honor of Dolly Parton. In a statement, the airport says they haven't picked out a final name yet, but they're working closely with the appropriated parties to do so. Dolly Parton died last month at the age of 80. Mike Dubosky, ABC News.
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12: Minnesota News Network, I'm Sean Maloney. Despite drought across much of Minnesota this summer, the outlook for fall colors is fairly encouraging. The DNR's Brian Schwingel says the conditions that can seriously hurt the annual display largely haven't developed this year.
13: We have not had tree disease or tree insect or weather conditions that are going to be very detrimental to fall colors. On the whole, I'm predicting fall colors. Most people are going to think they're pretty normal.
12: Schwingel says an unusually warm September and October could push peak colors later than normal. Minnesota Congresswoman Kelly Morrison is backing a bipartisan effort to keep new federal mail voting restrictions on hold. A group of current and former lawmakers is urging the U.S. Supreme Court to block the changes, arguing the Trump administration is overstepping state election authority. A federal appeals court has temporarily halted the requirements while the case moves forward. And Minnesota pheasant hunters are heading into the fall with good news. The DNR says pheasant numbers are up nearly 20% from last year, with brood counts jumping almost 40%. Wildlife officials credit a mild winter and favorable spring nesting conditions. The strongest populations are in western and southern Minnesota. Pheasant season opens October 10th. This is MNN.
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17: Detroit Lakes weather. Here's your KDLM weatherology forecast. Slight chance of rain showers this afternoon, otherwise overcast skies. Daytime highs approaching 82. Winds out of the south, 8 to 15 miles per hour. Partly cloudy skies tonight, chance of thunderstorms, lows level off around 51. High temperatures reach up to 65. Tomorrow, mainly clear skies. I'm meteorologist Jennifer Vujcic-Ski. Currently, it's 74 degrees.
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REO Speedwagon kicks off the 1 o'clock hour on the afternoon jam. Take it on the run. Who's going to drive you home tonight? It's the Cars on Classic Hits, KDLM.

0: getting the let out on the afternoon jam. Black Dog, Led Zeppelin. We heard from Steve Miller and Matthew Wilder. I've got Prince on deck, the King of Pop, and Men at Work around the corner.
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1: For decades of your favorites, there's Prince with Kiss. 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

0: Been at work on the afternoon jam. It's a mistake. We'll take a break. Check the weather. Grand Funk, Eric Carmen, Three Dog Night, Bobby Brown, and Leonard Skinner. It's a block to the top of next.
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5: Here's your KDLM weatherology forecast. Chance for storms this afternoon. Otherwise, cloudy skies expected. High temperatures reach up to 82. Winds out of the south, 8 to 15 miles per hour. Chance of thunderstorms tonight. Lows level off around 51. Partly cloudy skies. High temperatures reach up to 65. Tomorrow, mainly sunny skies. I'm meteorologist Jennifer Wojcicki. Currently, it's 75 degrees.

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1: ABC News, I'm Mike Dubusky. President Trump was at the Pentagon earlier today, marking 25 years since the 9/11 attacks.
2: September 11th reminded us of the terrible power of hate. 25 years since have shown us the even greater power of the American spirit to endure and prevail and to win. And today our country is stronger than it has ever been.
1: Nearly 3,000 people died that day in Washington, in New York City, in the attacks on the World Trade Center and aboard United 93. The plane said to be headed for the Capitol before passengers and crew overpowered the hijackers, crashing the plane. The Centers for Disease Control has declared the cyclosporiasis outbreak over. It comes after the disease, tied to contaminated lettuce from a Taylor Farms facility, sickened thousands, sending hundreds to the hospital and killing two people. This is ABC News. Ceremonies marking 25 years since the 9/11 attacks included commemorations at the Department of Homeland Security, created in 2003 as a direct result of the tragedies. Secretary Mark Wayne Mullen calling it a time of reflection and something else.
3: Another way, it's honestly a time that we look at the success of the Department of Homeland Security, because for 25 years, we prevented it from happening again.
1: Three activists in Hong Kong who organized annual vigils in remembrance of China's Tiananmen Square crackdown in 1989 have been convicted of inciting subversion under a new national security law in China. Their sentences are about 5 to 7 years. Critics of China say the case proves freedoms are eroding in the country as the government continues to suppress dissent. And a heat advisory is still in effect for Los Angeles, where it's expected to be in the low 90s with high humidity. But forecasters say temperatures will drop over the weekend. I'm Mike Dubusky, ABC News.
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9: Minnesota News Network, I'm Sean Maloney. Minnesota's new Veterans Museum will officially open to the public Saturday. Former State Representative Jerry Newton was among numerous legislators who helped secure funding for the facility.
10: The museum is a fitting tribute to all those Minnesotans who have served our country since the state was formed in 1858. And it shares our veterans' stories of duty, honor, and country. It's a venue for families to come to appreciate the sacrifices.
9: The museum is in Little Falls and features more than 25,000 artifacts. Federal agents searched the Red Lake Nation's Child Welfare Building Thursday as part of an ongoing investigation. FBI and Bureau of Indian Affairs agents executed a search warrant, but officials have not released details about the case. Tribal leaders say no arrests were made and there's no threat to public safety. And flags will be flying at half-staff across Minnesota today as the nation marks 25 years since the September 11th terrorist attacks. Governor Walz has proclaimed September 11th Patriot Day and ordered U.S. and Minnesota flags lowered at all state buildings from sunrise to sunset. This is MNN.
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15: Here's your KDLM weatherology forecast. Chance for storms this afternoon. Otherwise, cloudy skies expected. High temperatures reach up to 82. Winds out of the south, 8 to 15 miles per hour. Chance of thunderstorms tonight. Lows level off around 51. Partly cloudy skies. High temperatures reach up to 65. Tomorrow, mainly sunny skies. I'm meteorologist Jennifer Wojcicki. Currently, it's 75 degrees.
16: As cool as the other side of the pillow. The Afternoon Jam with Dave Lee. Classic Hits KDLM.

nice day for a white wedding. Billy Idol kicks off the 2 o'clock hour. White Wedding. We're working for it. It's here. The Weekend. Loverboy on the Afternoon Jam.

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0: Classic hits, KDLM, America, a horse with no name. Bob Seger and the Silver Bullet Band in the mix. We also heard from Elton John. We'll take a break. Boston on deck, New Kids on the Block, and that little old band from Texas. Hang tight.
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That's out their self-titled debut disc, Boston More Than a Feeling. 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

0: The Tres Amigos waving to that coupe that drives away in that video. Yeah, ZZ Top, There's Legs. We'll take a break, check the weather. I've got music on the way from Neil Young, Aerosmith, Pink Floyd, and John Mellencamp. It's another Block to the Top of next.
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4: Here's your KDLM weatherology forecast. Chance of thunderstorms this afternoon. Otherwise, cloudy skies expected. Daytime highs approaching 82. Winds out of the south, 8 to 15 miles per hour. Partly cloudy skies tonight. Chance of thunderstorms. Lows level off around 50. Mainly clear skies tomorrow. Highs level off around 66. I'm meteorologist Jennifer Wojcicki. Right now, 76.

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1: ABC News, I'm Mike Dubusky. Remembrances and commemorations are taking place across the country today, marking 25 years since the September 11th attacks. In New York, the annual reading of the names of the victims happened this morning, while at the Pentagon in Washington, D.C., attendees heard from President Trump, among others, including former Secretary of State Condoleezza Rice.
2: We remember the thousands of innocent lives that were tragically taken 25 years ago. And here at the Pentagon, we feel the presence of 184 souls who are lost. Behind every name that we recite, there's a story.
1: The federal government released new inflation data today, finding inflation up 3.4% over last August, about what analysts had been expecting. After thousands were sickened and two died, the CDC announced today the cyclosporiasis outbreak is over. This is ABC News. For the first time, this year's 9/11 ceremony at Ground Zero in New York included a seventh moment of silence in honor of the thousands of victims who've died from 9/11-related illnesses over the last 25 years. ABC's Aaron Katursky is in Lower Manhattan with more.
3: 9/11 is still killing. 23 members of the NYPD died on 9/11 in the last quarter century. 469 have died of 9/11-related illnesses. 343 members of the New York City Fire Department died on 9/11. And then in the last 25 years, 453 FDNY members have died of 9/11 illnesses, including 36 in just the last year.
1: California has been dealing with an extreme heat wave, but there's some good news for the region. An area of low pressure moving into the Pacific Northwest will help bring significant cooling to Southern California this weekend and into next week. I'm Mike Dubusky. ABC News.
4: 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I've been surfing here since I was a kid. 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
9: 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Prices have been drastically reduced on Sealy and Simmons mattresses, Ashley living room sets, Parker House reclining sets, dining sets, and more. 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Hurry in. Noah's Clearance Outlet on Highway 59 in Detroit Lakes.
15: Minnesota News Network, I'm Sean Maloney. Despite drought across much of Minnesota this summer, the outlook for fall colors is fairly encouraging. The DNR's Brian Schwingel says the conditions that can seriously hurt the annual display largely haven't developed this year.
16: We have not had tree disease or tree insect or weather conditions that are going to be very detrimental to fall colors. On the whole, I'm predicting fall colors. Most people are going to think they're pretty normal.
15: Schwingel says an unusually warm September and October could push peak colors later than normal. Minnesota Congresswoman Kelly Morrison is backing a bipartisan effort to keep new federal mail voting restrictions on hold. A group of current and former lawmakers is urging the U.S. Supreme Court to block the changes, arguing the Trump administration is overstepping state election authority. A federal appeals court has temporarily halted the requirements while the case moves forward. And Minnesota pheasant hunters are heading into the fall with good news. The DNR says pheasant numbers are up nearly 20% from last year, with brood counts jumping almost 40%. Wildlife officials credit a mild winter and favorable spring nesting conditions. The strongest populations are in western and southern Minnesota. Pheasant season opens October 10th. This is MNN.
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19: Here's your KDLM weatherology forecast. Chance of thunderstorms this afternoon. Otherwise, cloudy skies expected. Daytime highs approaching 82. Winds out of the south, 8 to 15 miles per hour. Partly cloudy skies. Tonight, chance of thunderstorms. Lows level off around 50. Mainly clear skies. Tomorrow, highs level off around 66. I'm meteorologist Jennifer Wojcicki. Right now, 76.
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Survivor. We've made it to the 3 o'clock hour on the afternoon jam. There's Eye of the Tiger. I Can Dream About You. It's Dan Hartman on Classic Hits, KDLM.

0: Your Prairie League, there's Amy. We heard from Lip Sync and UB40. We'll take a break. In Excess on deck, Foreigner, and a track from the crew around the corner.
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2: Direct cattle business was slow to develop Friday. Butcher hogs were steady. I'm John Perkins with a Brownfield market update. You better build bigger bins. It's just a suggestion, but regardless, be ready to maximize your per acre profits with MX Series corn by Stein. Stein has yield. Soybeans were lower with the USDA raising yield and production estimates. November was down 35 and three quarters at 1296 and a half. January was down 35 and a quarter at 1312. Corn was pressured by soybeans and crude oil. December was down 3.5 at 5:30 and a quarter. March was 3.75 lower at 5:45 and a half. Cattle were waiting for that direct trade. October live was up 185 at 219.67. December was 262 higher at 222.22. October feeders are 495 higher at 332.50. And on profit taking and demand questions, October hogs were $1.62 lower at 81.52. December was down 165 at 72.70. John Perkins, Brownfield.
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4: Here's your KDLM weatherology forecast. Chance of thunderstorms this afternoon. Otherwise, cloudy skies expected. Daytime highs approaching 82. Winds out of the south, 8 to 15 miles per hour. Partly cloudy skies. Tonight, chance of thunderstorms. Lows level off around 50. Mainly clear skies. Tomorrow, highs level off around 66. I'm meteorologist Jennifer Wojcicki. Right now, it's 78 degrees.

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1: ABC News, I'm Mike Dubusky. President Trump speaking at the Pentagon today, marking 25 years since the 9/11 attacks and alluding to the war in Iran.
2: We salute our first responders and law enforcement, and we love them. And we salute the service members working right now to ensure the world's number one sponsor of terror, the Islamic Republic of Iran, will never, ever have a nuclear weapon.
1: Nearly 3,000 people died in the terror attacks in New York, Washington, D.C., and aboard Flight United 93 on September 11th, 2001. The CDC has declared that lettuce outbreak that sickened thousands across the country to be over. Two people died in what was the largest cyclosporiasis outbreak ever. And inflation is up 3.4% over last year, according to the latest government data. This is ABC News. Body camera videos have been released from an immigration raid at a factory in New York State.
3: The immigration arrests were a year ago at the Nutrition Bar Confectioners plant in Cato, New York, a town of 2,500 people east of Syracuse. The Associated Press analyzed the video, which was part of a lawsuit filed this week that says officers overstepped their search warrants. Officers made 57 arrests, ordering a manager to announce their presence over the PA system while they caught employees on the production line, in the warehouse, and a few in the bathroom.
1: ABC's Chuck Sievertson. In the UK, a push to legalize assisted death has failed to pass. Lawmakers voted down legislation to allow terminally ill adults in England and Wales to choose to end their lives. Catholic leaders in the UK have voiced their opposition to that legislation. And stocks clawed back some of their losses from earlier this week as oil prices fell slightly. The Dow added 508 points, or nearly 1%. I'm Mike Dubusky, ABC News.
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13: Minnesota News Network, I'm Ted Ayland. Republican candidate for Governor Lisa Damoth rolls out what she calls an education comeback plan, emphasizing reading, math, and science while calling for greater scrutiny of how schools spend taxpayer dollars. DFL candidate Amy Klobuchar is also making student achievement a centerpiece of her education plan. More than 120 registered nurses at Hutchinson Health vote to join the Minnesota Nurses Association. The nurses work throughout the Health Partners facility, and those involved in the organizing effort say unionizing will give them a greater voice in decisions involving staffing, resources, and patient care. In 25 years after 9/11, many of today's young firefighters weren't born when the attacks happened. Duluth Fire Chief Sean Crochet.
14: Very young firefighters hear the stories from the people who are working here, working on the job, hear the things that we've gone through.
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19: Here's your KDLM weatherology forecast. Partly cloudy skies tonight with a chance of thunderstorms. Lows it down to about 50. Northwest winds 8 to 15 miles per hour. High temperatures reach up to 66 tomorrow. 46 tomorrow night. Mainly clear skies Sunday with a high of 63. 59, storms likely Monday. I'm meteorologist Jennifer Wojcicki. Currently, it's 78 degrees.
20: 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Man, that sounds delicious right now. Does anybody have a round ice ball in a glass?
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0: Creedence Clearwater Revival. Looking out my back door. We heard from Ann and Nancy, Twisted Sister in the mix. We'll take a break. Kansas on deck, Glenn Frey, and a track from the King of Pop. Hang tight.
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Carry on, Wayward Son, Kansas, on the Afternoon Jam. 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

0: Michael Jackson, PYT, Pretty Young Thing. We'll take a break, check the weather, the police, the Beatles, EMF, Fleetwood Mac, and Billy Joel. It's another Block to the Top of next.
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0: 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Noah's Clearance Outlet on Highway 59 in Detroit Lakes.
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3: Here's your KDLM weatherology forecast. Partly cloudy skies tonight with a chance of thunderstorms. Lows it down to about 50. Northwest winds 8 to 15 miles per hour. High temperatures reach up to 66 tomorrow. 46 tomorrow night. Mainly clear skies Sunday with a high of 63. 59 storms likely Monday. I'm meteorologist Jennifer Wojcicki. Currently, it's 79 degrees.

Fleetwood Mac in the middle of a block to the top. That'll do it for me, Dave Lee. As always, my friends, drive no faster than your guardian angel can fly. Have a fantastic weekend. We will talk again Monday afternoon news. I'm leaving you with EMF on Classic Hits, KDLM.

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1: ABC News, I'm Mike Dubosky. Millions across the country and around the world are remembering those lost on 9/11, 25 years ago today. Ceremonies taking place at Ground Zero in New York and at the Pentagon in Washington, D.C. Meanwhile, Pennsylvania Governor Josh Shapiro was on hand in Shanksville, where United 93 went down, the passengers and crew of that airplane overpowering the hijackers.
2: They organized, they mobilized, and they summoned the courage to stare evil in the face and fight back. Their actions saved countless lives.
1: Diesel prices have hit a new record, $6.12 a gallon on average, according to Gas Buddy. Diesel impacts large trucks, which can have knock-on effects at the grocery store and at other retailers. Prosecutors now say a CIA officer found with more than $40 million worth of gold bars has reached a tentative plea deal with the DOJ. This is ABC News. The man suspected of starting a devastating wildfire last month in Washington state has now been indicted.
3: The Old Trails fire destroyed hundreds of homes as flames went racing through neighborhoods in high wind and low humidity. Now federal prosecutors in Spokane say a grand jury has indicted Aaron Farinacci for arson. He's the man who's already facing state charges accused of plotting the best time to start the fire and setting it to do maximum damage. He allegedly told investigators fire is beautiful and like rebirth. At a hearing on the state charges, proceedings were put on hold so his mental health could be evaluated. Alex Stone, ABC News.
1: Ben Shelton and Francis Tiafo face each other tonight in the men's semifinal of the U.S. Open in New York City. Whoever wins, they will make history as the first black American in the men's U.S. Open final since Arthur Ashe in 1972. And Canadian Prime Minister Mark Carney honoring the lives lost on 9/11 again today. 24 Canadians died that day. Mike Dubosky, ABC News.
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9: From the newsroom, I'm Ryan Cunningham. A 17-year-old from Perham has been sentenced to 364 days in jail for his role in a robbery that led to the death of a 19-year-old man from Frazee. Prosecutors say Cash Matthew was the mastermind of the robbery that led to the shooting death of Bryson May. Matthew drove two men to May's home, where May was shot and killed in front of his mother and sisters. Becker County Prosecutor Brian McDonald said he believes Matthew had no intent for anyone to get hurt, but he did not downplay his role. The two men were 16 and 21 years old. They're each serving prison sentences that are over 30 years. New polling in the Minnesota U.S. Senate race shows DFL nominee Peggy Flanagan only up 2 points against Republican nominee Michelle Tafoya. The poll was conducted by the Tip League of American Voters. That is Flanagan at 44% to 42%. The poll was conducted among 1,200 likely voters, where it shows 4% supporting other candidates, 2% saying they want someone else, and 8% says they are undecided. Tafoya is looking to become the first U.S. Republican elected in the Senate in Minnesota in over 20 years. And the Detroit Lakes City Council approved a preliminary 2027 budget of $28.2 million, a property tax levy of $9.9 million. This starts their budget process that will end in December with a public hearing. The key and the levy will not be finalized until the council's December 8th meeting, as residents can give their thoughts during the public comments session. That's a look at news from the newsroom. I'm Ryan Cunningham.
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11: Funeral announcements are brought to you by the David Donauer Funeral Home and the West Jose Funeral Home, both of Detroit Lakes. Henriette Henry Knudsen passed away peacefully August 28th at the age of 95. Memorials can be sent to the Becker County Fire Project at 1231 Lincoln Avenue, Detroit Lakes, a local nonprofit providing support to neighbors in need. Kelly Olson, 78, of Perm, passed away Sunday, August 30th. Visitation at 10 a.m., followed by the memorial service at 11 a.m., Friday, September 11th, at Calvary Lutheran Church. A private family burial will take place at a later date. Arrangements are with the Schoenberger Funeral and Cremation Service of Perm. Clifford Selk, 84, of Detroit Lakes, passed away August 26th at his home. There will be a celebration of life held Saturday, September 12th, at the Sandbar from 1 to 3. The David Donauer Funeral Home is handling the arrangements. Camille Cammy Jo Sandberg Ronenbaum, 66, of Monaga, passed away Friday, September 4th, at her home. A memorial mass will be held Saturday, September 12th, at St. Hubert's Catholic Church in Bluegrass, with a visitation 1 hour prior at the church. Arrangements have been provided by the Carbonin Funeral and Cremation Service of Wadena. Lorraine Ann Knudsen, 86, of Detroit Lakes, passed away Sunday, September 6th, at Pelican Landing in Detroit Lakes. Visitation will be at 10 a.m. Saturday, September 12th, with a funeral service at 11 a.m. at Bethlehem Lutheran Church in Frazee. The Ferry Funeral Home is assisting the family. Ron Erkenbrack, 80, of Wadena, passed away peacefully at Lakewood Health Nursing Home July 10th. A Celebration of Life open house will be held Saturday, September 12th at the Bluffton Community Center from noon to 5. Arrangements provided by Carbonin Funeral and Cremation Service of Wadena. Evan Luke, 61, of Sabika, passed away September 7th at her home. A Celebration of Life open house will be held Monday, September 14th from 3 to 7 p.m. with a prayer service at 6:30 at the Sabika City Park. Arrangements provided by the Carbonin Funeral and Cremation Service of Wadena. Funeral announcements are brought to you by the David Donauer Funeral Home and the West Jose Funeral Home, both of Detroit Lakes.
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14: Here's your KDLM weatherology forecast. Partly cloudy skies tonight with a chance of thunderstorms. Lows dip down to about 50. Northwest winds 8 to 15 miles per hour. High temperatures reach up to 66 tomorrow. 46 tomorrow night. Mainly clear skies Sunday with a high of 63. 59 storms likely Monday. I'm meteorologist Jennifer Wojcicki. Currently it's 79 degrees.
3: This is MNN Sports. I'm Mike Grimm. The Twins' postseason hopes are between slim and none, but they're not giving up. They host a big three-game series starting tonight against Cleveland at Target Field, and manager Derek Shelton says they'll play with the same vigor they have all year.
15: I think resilience, a good word, 27 outs. Another word that we talked about a lot at the beginning of spring training was the standard, and, you know, the standard is the lowest level of what you're going to tolerate, and I think we've done a good job of that, not only player to player in terms of pure responsibility, but also the coach to player aspect, and the stability portion of our culture through this year, I think that's why it's really maintained.
3: The AAA Saints are home tonight against Syracuse. The 13th-ranked Gopher volleyball team is entertaining Miami of Florida tonight. Gopher football welcomes Mississippi State tomorrow. High school football tonight, more than 150 games all over Minnesota. And the Vikings welcome Green Bay on Sunday. 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
1: Minnesota News Network, I'm Tad Aylin. Minnesota Congresswoman Kelly Morrison joins a bipartisan group urging the U.S. Supreme Court to keep new mail voting restrictions blocked. Morrison argues that the Trump administration is overstepping authority traditionally held by states and Congress. Concordia University in St. Paul is cutting undergraduate tuition by $5,500 beginning in the fall of 2027. That'll bring tuition for traditional undergraduate students to about $21,000 a year. University officials say the move is aimed at making the cost of college more affordable. Minnesota pheasant hunters get encouraging news ahead of next month's opener. DNR research biologist Stephen Woodley.
21: The pheasant indices are up nearly 20% from last year, 2025, and that's probably most likely due to the mild winter we had.
1: Minnesota's pheasant season opens on October 10th. This is MNN.
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14: Detroit Lakes weather. Here's your KDLM weatherology forecast. Partly cloudy skies tonight with a chance of thunderstorms. Lows it down to about 50. Northwest winds 8 to 15 miles per hour. High temperatures reach up to 66 tomorrow. 46 tomorrow night. Mainly clear skies Sunday with a high of 63. 59 storms likely Monday. I'm meteorologist Jennifer Wojcicki. Right now, it's 78 degrees.

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2: 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Hi, I'm Barry Schroeder. In Acts chapter 8, Philip went to Samaria and preached the gospel, not only in words, but in demonstration of the Spirit and power. So convincing were the miracles that even Simon, a sorcerer who was no stranger to the supernatural world, was overwhelmed by what he observed to such an extent that he too believed Philip's message and, along with many other men and women, was baptized in the name of the Lord Jesus Christ, which refers to water baptism, to which all new believers immediately submit themselves after they experience the resurrected life, which occurs when a person is truly born again. And for many people, that concludes the matter. They're saved, heaven-bound, they know it. But listen to what happened next, starting in verse 14. Now, when the apostles which were at Jerusalem heard that Samaria had received the word of God, they sent Peter and John, who, when they came down, prayed for them that they might receive the Holy Spirit. For as yet he was fallen upon none of them, only they were baptized in the name of the Lord Jesus. And now we are about to see demonstrated the distinction that John the Baptist made at the Jordan River, when he said in Matthew 3:11, I indeed baptize you with water, but there's one coming after me, referring to Jesus, who shall baptize you, same word, but a different experience, with the Holy Spirit and fire. Then Peter and John laid their hands on them, and they received the Holy Spirit. It's clear that there was obviously an observable response of some kind, because when Simon, who knew the supernatural when he saw it, was so overwhelmed that he offered money to receive the same power. And that's one clear way to distinguish between Satan's counterfeit power and the genuine gift from God. Satan charges. God's gifts are free. Many deceived people are paying sometimes big bucks for seances, readings, and the like. Are you one of them?
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7: 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Noah's Clearance Outlet on Highway 59 in Detroit Lakes.
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9: Here's your KDLM weatherology forecast. Partly cloudy skies tonight with a chance of thunderstorms. Lows it down to about 50. Northwest winds 8 to 15 miles per hour. High temperatures reach up to 66 tomorrow. 46 tomorrow night. Mainly clear skies Sunday with a high of 63. 59, storms likely Monday. I'm meteorologist Jennifer Wojcicki. Right now, it's 78 degrees.

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1: Here's your KDLM weatherology forecast. Partly cloudy skies tonight with a chance of thunderstorms. Lows dip down to about 50. Northwest winds 8 to 15 miles per hour. High temperatures reach up to 66 tomorrow. 46 tomorrow night. Mainly clear skies Sunday with a high of 63. 59 storms likely Monday. I'm meteorologist Jennifer Vujicic. Right now, it's 78 degrees.

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1: ABC News, I'm Mike Dubusky. Ceremonies took place across the country today to mark 25 years since the 9/11 attacks. Family members of those killed in the World Trade Center read out the names at Ground Zero and in Washington.
2: To mark the moment a plane crashed into the Pentagon 25 years ago, the tolling of the bell and a reminder from Joint Chiefs Chairman General Dan King.
3: Here at the Pentagon, service members and civilians alike entered the smoke and fire to bring their teammates home to safety.
2: President Trump was also there.
4: For 25 years, our best and bravest have kept America safe.
2: 184 people died at the Pentagon on 9/11, including those on board American Airlines Flight 77. Sherry Preston, ABC News.
1: A new record for diesel prices in the U.S. The fuel now going up to $6.12 a gallon on average, according to Gas Buddy. The increased costs driven by the ongoing war in Iran. This is ABC News. Three people are charged in Southern California, accused of paying homeless residents in Los Angeles to forge signatures for a ballot proposition.
5: 47-year-old James Brass, who goes by Lord, is charged with conspiracy to commit identity fraud. He and two employees allegedly coordinated a team of signature collectors who would use L.A.'s homeless population living on Skid Row to forge signatures to help get propositions on the ballot. First Assistant U.S. Attorney Bill Assaley.
6: Obviously, you have a very vulnerable group there, and they're willing to do basically anything for a few bucks. And so he's using them to commit fraud.
5: Brass allegedly used real voters' names that he could see on an app, having homeless sign in those voters' names. All three are now charged. Alex Stone, ABC News, Los Angeles.
1: And the Metropolitan Nashville Airport Authority has voted unanimously to begin the process of changing that airport's name to honor the late Dolly Parton. I'm Mike Dubusky, ABC News.
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13: Here's your KDLM weatherology forecast. Partly cloudy skies tonight with a chance of thunderstorms. Lows dip down to about 50. Northwest winds 8 to 15 miles per hour. High temperatures reach up to 66 tomorrow. 46 tomorrow night. Mainly clear skies Sunday with a high of 63. 59 storms likely Monday. I'm meteorologist Jennifer Wojcicki. Right now, it's 78 degrees.

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5: Here's your KDLM weatherology forecast. Partly cloudy skies tonight with a chance of thunderstorms. Lows dip down to about 50. Northwest winds 8 to 15 miles per hour. High temperatures reach up to 66 tomorrow. 46 tomorrow night. Mainly clear skies Sunday with a high of 63. 59 storms likely Monday. I'm meteorologist Jennifer Vujicic. Currently, it's 77 degrees.

0: This is Natalie Darwitz of the U.S. Women's Olympic Hockey Team and a 2002 graduate of Eagan High School. 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
3: And welcome into our Snap Fitness pregame show, and welcome back to Lakers football as the Detroit Lake Lakers take on the Fergus Falls Otters. I'm Cale Daniels, and I'll be bringing you the call of the game alongside Brad Solberg. How's it going today, Brad?
4: Fantastic, Cale. Happy to be here with the Laker fans bringing this broadcast this evening. We have got a beautiful evening for football here in Fergus Falls. We are about 24 and a half minutes away from kickoff. And, Cale, both teams this week looking for a little bit of a bounce back from week one.
3: I was going to say a tough week for the Lakers, you know, 35-6, and tough week for the Otters as well, falling to Wilmer 41-3. That's a tough loss on both teams. Both of them are definitely going to have a little bit of a chip on their shoulder going into this game, looking for that first win.
4: Yeah, absolutely. Certainly a rivalry game always between the Otters and the Lakers. And both teams looking to get that first win of the season here. That's always good to get that one off the board. And these two teams, on paper here, I know the Otters got the Lakers last year. But here on paper, as we were talking earlier, the teams seem to match up really well. So I'm expecting a good contest ahead of us.
3: Absolutely. Looking for the shot of that vitamin C, that vitamin confidence with a win here tonight. Now, Fergus Falls did have a great year last year. They went 8-3 overall and 3-0 in conference play. It's going to be a good test for the Lakers squad, and we are excited to see. We'd like to thank all of the amazing sponsors that make coverage of Lakers sports possible. And, of course, thank you all at home for joining us tonight. Still to come on our Snap Fitness pregame show, we'll talk with the coach, introduce the roster, and lay out our Ameriprise Financial Carrier and Vardy keys to the game, broadcasting on KDLM Detroit Lakes and streaming on YouTube at Lakes TV3. We'll be right back after this.
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0: Out here with Coach Hefta. How's it going today?
2: Going great. Ready to take on a very competitive rivalry game with the Fergus Falls Otters, and excited to get some section football in the books.
0: Second road game in a row. So, you know, you guys are getting out there, you're getting battle tested on the road. What are some things that you're looking out there today for? Kind of maybe some changes from week one or something that you're just kind of looking to really pound on today?
2: Really just looking for, increased consistency, right? You know, being able to get first downs, holding on to the football, not having procedural penalties, and being able to execute the little things that'll help us be successful.
0: Absolutely. Just kind of the core basics there. And it, again, you know, last week we had kind of a muggy, warmer game.
2: Yep.
0: It's turning out to kind of look that way here, maybe a little bit of rain as well. How does that play a factor for you guys on the sideline when it comes to hydration, when it comes to maybe having something else extra that you guys are doing to make sure the players don't cramp up out there?
2: Well, you know, it's going to be warm. You know, you got to make sure that you're hydrating, you know, 48 to 72 hours before, and that's all the little things that you can control. You know, we can control some towels on our sidelines, but at the end of the day, you know, weather's weather. It's beautiful Minnesota. We got to be ready to play in any type of weather. We can get a snow game, a rain game, a hot game, all the different ones. So
0: basically in the same week, right?
2: Yeah, absolutely. So we're just excited to, you know, again, take on a good section rival and be able to, you know, compete and play some Laker football.
0: Absolutely. Anything else, Coach?
2: Just excited to see our seniors take the lead and everyone else to follow through. So excited for our boys to go out and compete against a great Fergus Falls team.
0: Absolutely. We're excited as well. Thank you, Coach, for joining us. We will be back with more right after this.
2: Okay, thank you very much.
0: Thank you.
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0: And welcome back to our Snap Fitness pregame show. As we get ready for action, the Detroit Lake Lakers take on the Fergus Falls Otters in a rematch of last year's shootout that resulted in a 42-21 victory for the Otters. If Detroit Lakes wants to come out on top this year, they'll need some strong play from all 11 at all times. Let's jump right into our Ameriprise Financial Carrier and Vardy keys to the game. First one is stay positive. It's always easy to get down on yourself after a tough loss like the one at Delano last Friday. You got to stay positive, maintain that confidence, go out there. Every week is a brand new week. You're starting 0-0 as zeros come up on the scoreboard. The second one is play physical all four quarters. They had a great first half. They were really in the game. And in that third quarter to late, they started to kind of trail off. They're going to want to stay physical that entire four quarters. It's tough when you play both sides, but they have to be a little bit tougher. And staying disciplined. There were a couple penalties, and Brad, yeah, a couple penalties that kind of hurt them. The encroachments on the defense there last week. That's going to be something that they're going to definitely want to clean up on.
1: Yeah, correct, Cale. You know, it's mental toughness and focus and discipline is always important, really, in any game. And certainly sometimes it's not so much the penalty, because as a whole, I think the Lakers, they played relatively clean football as far as penalties goes. However, you know, a couple of those that they had, you know, the two offsides, as you mentioned, right in a row, when they had the kind of the they had their opponents on their heels still in the game, and ended up giving up those back-to-back and giving Delano a first down, and Lakers could not recover after that. So sometimes the not so much the frequency, but in that case, I would say the kind of the timing and the severity of those was tough on the Lakers. And you know, in addition to that, you mentioned conditioning and toughness, and that's the Lakers this year a little bit down on numbers. And they've got a lot of players playing both ways. The difference tonight is, as do the Otters. And so, you know, when we get to that, that was kind of the turning point last week. So when we get, it's going to be interesting to see what happens. We get to that latter half of the third quarter and into the fourth quarter, you know, which team has still got a little more in the tank as far as energy and focus. And that, you know, that's you got to play all four quarters, as we know.
0: So. I'm predicting kind of a Rocky versus Apollo Creed inbound here, where they're going all the rounds, and it's going to be basically up to whoever's willing to slug it out the longest.
1: It is. Both teams on a real kind of a mental bounce back, coming off of some lopsided victories. Although I will say for the Lakers, there's a little different, is they were, you know, they're down
0: just a score
1: and a half for a long time in that game, and each time you kind of thought that they were gonna slip and had their backs against the wall. A number of times they pulled out the big play. They came up with a

0: big stop, you know, making the right play at the right time. And so we saw a lot of resiliency, even though that final score ended up, as a Laker fan, not the way that you would want to see it. Of course, the Otters, 41-3.
1: That's a tough loss.
0: That's a tough one. So, both teams looking for that bounce back, and it'll just be interesting to see, what happens. And on paper, these two teams match up very, very well.
1: Yes.
0: So I'm excited for this one.
2: And I think this is going to be interesting to watch. The Lakers typically have a pretty strong start. The touchdown they scored in the game was on their first drive, I do believe, last week. So it's going to be interesting to see how they come out here. I believe they won the coin toss, correct?
0: Yeah, so for this evening, the Lakers have they've won the toss, and they have elected to receive. So the Lakers are going to start out with the football here this evening.
2: I love the confidence. Now, last game, they kicked off to begin the game off and got scored on there. So I'm assuming, since they're starting pretty hot, they're going to want to make that first blow there, hopefully make a little blow to the morale for the Otters as well here. Yeah, it's going to be a good one. I'm excited to see. It's going to be a tough matchup here. We will take a quick break. Our U-Motors timeout and be back right after this. You're streaming on KDLM, Detroit Lakes, and YouTube at Lakes TV3.
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2: And welcome back to our Snap Fitness pregame show. Let's take a look at the lineup, Brad.
0: Yeah. Again, as we mentioned, Kale, looks like a great matchup ahead for tonight's contest. Let's start with your home team, the Fergus Falls Otters. And starting with the coaching staff, their head coach is Chris Grabowska. Assistants are Steve Olson, Shane Thielke, Ike Carlson, David Dirks, Josh Steer, Brian Carlson, Kyle Owings, and Nate Ahrens. And for the Otters, let's start with our captains. Our captains are John Abrams, Caleb Froning, Trenton Drillard, and Nolan Field. And the starters, we'll kind of go through offense and defense. For the Otters starting, we've got number one, Easton Bethel, at quarterback and defensive back. He's a 5 foot, 11 inch, 170-pound junior. Next for the Otters at running back and linebacker is a 5'11", 185-pound senior wearing number two. Number three, Blake Dillon, a linebacker, 6'1", 185-pound senior. Number seven, Trenton Drillard. He is a 6'4", 205-pound senior wide receiver suiting up for the Otters. Their kicker is Josh Horgan. Number nine, a 6'1", 180-pound senior. Number 11, Evan Lean, wide receiver and defensive back starter for the Otters. 5'11", 170-pound junior wearing number 11. Number 14 is Thaddeus Springer, linebacker at 5'10", 165. He's a sophomore. Number 15, Levi Budkeys, a defensive back. 5'9", 155-pound senior. Number 19, Keaton Babylonian, defensive back and wide receiver. 6'1", 175-pound junior wearing, again, number 19. Number 22, Avius Falilov at linebacker. 6'1", 190-pound senior. Number 54, Leopold Ashley, D-line, 5'11", 225-pound senior. Number 57, Owen Thormanson, on offensive line, a 6'3", 185-pound senior. Nolan Field, offensive and defensive line for the Otters, 6'4", 285-pound senior. Number 64, Jackson Godin, at offensive line, a 6'3", 270-pound senior. Number 65, Lucas Formo, on offensive line, 6 foot, 270-pound junior. And finally, number 67, Reed Ellert, offensive and defensive line, a 6'2", 255-pound senior. That is the lineup for the Otters. And now moving on to your Detroit Lakes Lakers. They are led by head coach Reed Hefta, and he is assisted by David Meyer, Ben Peterson, Matt Jensen, Mac Jones, Josh Omang, Jason Satter, Vern Schneithorst. Managers are Cooper Keehan and Ryan Larson. Now our Lakers starters. Number zero and a captain for the Lakers is Gus Okeson, starting at tight end and linebacker. He's a 6 foot, 215-pound senior. Next we've got Tamelo Olson. He starts at defensive back for the Lakers, a 5'10", 165-pound sophomore. We'll also see him maybe a little bit of wide receiver and running back. Ben Bubolts, number three, a senior wide receiver and defensive back, 6'1", 190 pounds. Dylan Barker, another senior, 5'9", 185 pounds. He'll be starting for the Lakers at running back and linebacker. Jake Helm, number five, starting at fullback and linebacker, 5'9", 175-pound junior. And number nine, Wes Berg, at tight end and defensive line for the Lakers, 6'4", 195-pound junior. Number 11, Owen Block, starting at running back and linebacker, 5'10", 175-pound junior. Another captain, number 12, Jude Hoglum, senior quarterback and defensive back, 5'11", 180. Number 15, Elliot Wall, 5'10", 180-pound sophomore, starting at running back and defensive back. Another captain, Avery Nordby, number 20 for the Lakers, starting at wide receiver and defensive back. He's a 5'9", 160-pound senior. Number 26, Israel Renteria, Starting at running back and linebacker for the Lakers, 5'11", 190-pound senior, number 51, Trayton Martindale.
12: Good evening, football fans.
0: Offensive line and linebacker for the Lakers, 5'11", 205-pound senior, Mike Severson. Offensive and defensive line, a 6'2", 205-pound sophomore. And the final captain, Ryan Bye. Offensive and defensive line for the Lakers, 6'2", 275-pound senior, number 59. Moving on to number 66, Nathan Loreth. Offensive and defensive line for the Lakers, 6'4", 260 pounds, and a junior. And number 74, Chase DeGroat. Offensive and defensive line starter for the Lakers, 6'1", 240 pound senior. And last but not least, number 75, Noah Radke. He is a 5'10", 250-pound senior starting on the defensive line for the Lakers.
2: Yeah, and like you said, you know, we were talking off air. It's a similarly sized matchup here. It's not a big size difference. We saw at Delano, there was a little bit of that, you know, especially in the numbers alone. But, man, these two teams, this is a pretty even fight we're going to see here out today. I believe so.
0: It really is, you know. And things can always certainly look one way on paper. And then when that that first kickoff happens, you know, sometimes that will change. But, yeah, by all intents and purposes, they look to be evenly matched here.
2: Yeah, absolutely. So we're going to take a moment here, obviously. We're going to be celebrating all of the hard work from all of our first responders, EMTs, military personnel, in remembrance of the tragic events happened 25 years ago on this date of 9/11/2001. We'll take a quick U-Motors timeout and take some time to reflect and be right back after this.
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